0: After he allegedly defrauded the National Disability Insurance Scheme of around $700,000 over a two-year period. Air News' Lee Harrison reports.
1: Victoria Police launched an investigation alongside the NDIS after a man allegedly defrauded his own plan in 2024. Investigators allege the man established two businesses for the purpose of defrauding the scheme, submitting false invoices for services he claimed to have received and distributed the funds into his bank accounts. The 48-year-old was arrested yesterday in the Horsham area in Western Victoria and is expected to face a number of charges. Lee Harrison, Air News.
0: $1.5 million worth of drugs has been seized by police in Sydney Southwest. Dusty Fitzpatrick has the details.
2: Officers looking into a drug supply syndicate raided properties at Old Guildford and Edmondson Park. They say cocaine, cannabis, ketamine, MDMA and 30 kilograms of THC gummies were discovered. Two men, aged 26 and 40, were arrested and taken to Cabramatta Police Station. The younger man has been charged with 18 offences, the older man with 17. The two men have been refused bail and are due to face court today. Dusty Fitzpatrick, Sydney.
0: To Perth, where a young humpback whale stranded at Port Kennedy Beach has been sedated overnight as authorities determine their next steps. Wildlife carers have been at the southern suburbs beach since midday yesterday trying to rescue the animal. They've determined the humpback is suffering health issues and it isn't in a condition to be refloated. Incident controller Benson Todd was on the scene.
3: Being on the beach, they're just not designed to be on the beach. They're designed to be supported by water, and it's likely to have some significant sort of pressure on its internal organs.
0: Analysts say property sellers are becoming more cautious with values down across the country. Fewer properties are being listed, and more than 8% of those on the market are priced below the five-year average. Cotality's Jared Berg says Sydney is leading the slowdown.
4: In the past 4 weeks, we've seen new listings at around about 5,500, which is around 13% below the level that we saw this time last year. It usually starts to lift from this time onwards, but at the moment the momentum is pretty weak.
0: The Australian dollar is buying 71.7 US cents. 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
5: Now the latest from Air Sport.
0: More drama is engulfing the Brisbane Broncos as they limp towards the end of their miserable premiership defence. Reece Walsh could be sanctioned by the club for liking a social media post critical of the decision not to play retiring skipper Anna Reynolds in tonight's final home game. League great Josh Morris says the right call has been made about Reynolds' fitness.
6: We don't always see a fairy tale finish in rugby league, and is it going to diminish his legacy and his status in the game in any way if he doesn't play these next two games? No.
0: Meanwhile, former Brisbane Premiership captain Michael Voss believes Collingwood has what it takes to win another AFL Premiership. Sarah Patterson reports.
7: The Pies have returned to what Voss describes as their Premiership season DNA. As Collingwood prepares to face the Bulldogs in tomorrow night's wild card final at the MCG, Voss tells AFL.com.au the Magpies will be held in very good stead. He considers Collingwood the best tackle differential team in the competition this year, just as they were when they won the flag in 2023. Sarah Patterson, S-Sport.
0: Mitchell Starc has knocked Jasprit Bumrah off the top of the ICC's test bowling rankings after taking 10 wickets against Bangladesh and Mackay. And Carly McEwen says she won't race internationally for the rest of the year. The Olympic great says losing her 50-metre backstroke world record has lit a fire inside her ahead of an historic quest for glory at the 2028 Los Angeles Games. Australian Independent Radio News.
8: 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Today's weather report is provided courtesy of 2CHR supporters, Curry Curry Retired Mine Workers Association.
9: Yeah, today's weather for Thursday, the 27th of August. Reading from the report, it says partly cloudy, slight chance of a shower in the late morning, light winds. Daytime temperatures between 17 and 20. For tomorrow, Friday the 28th of August, the chance of a morning fog, mostly sunny afternoon, light winds, overnight temperatures falling to between 5 and 8, with daytime temperatures reaching in the low 20s. So not too bad tomorrow. The next song I'm going to play is Genesis and I Can't Dance.

Phil Collins, Genesis, and I Can't Dance. What a great song. Right, I just continue on with the community notice board. We've got Davasey Country Carnival. It's a project of the Dungog Rotary, a free community event on Sunday the 13th of September, 12 to 6:30pm, offering a huge range of activities for families, including the famous small dog racing, big dog high jump, camel rides, cutting horse displays, chainsaw team displays, market and live music. Might go to that myself. Farmers Hotel Vasey, 792 Gresford Road, Vasey. All inquiries are 0439 666 337. That's Vasey Country Carnival, Dungog Rotary. The number again, 0439 666 337. 13th of September. Sounds good. Righto, the Mining and Energy Union, 29th Annual Memorial Day Service. They'll be holding it Sunday the 13th of September, commencing at 10:30am. This service will remember those that have been killed in the mining. My young Black Patrick's in the mine up the valley. Yeah, remember that. There doesn't seem to be as many guys getting killed these days. Safety is a big thing, but every now and again you hear of a bad accident. Remember those that have been killed in mining-related fatalities in the Northern District's Cove Fields. Members of the public are welcome to attend. That's at Federation House, 67A Aberdare Road, Aberdare. Inquiries about that is 024 990 7600. Yes, okay. Anonymous Alcoholics, Tuesday night, Big Book Study. That's at the Uniting Church, Cooper Street, Cessnock, from 6pm to 7pm. So if you need information on that, ring Brian on 0402 690 436. Alcoholics Anonymous, Tuesday night, Big Book Study, from 6 to 7. Ring Brian on 0402 690 436. The other one is Alcoholics Anonymous, Saturday night, Steps. That's also at the Uniting Church. Same number, ring Brian on 0402 690 436. Righto, the Grossman House. Grossman House, that's an upcoming event. Twilight Delights at Grossman and Brow, I think it is. House is 17th of October. 7pm to 9pm. Step into a magical spring evening and experience the elegance of a Victorian garden party at the historic Grossman Brow Houses. Yeah, bookings are via Eventbrite. Members are 35, concession $40 and adults 45. Also proceeds supporting the ongoing care and presentation of the houses and their beautiful heritage gardens. Yeah, Wednesday the 26th of August. And what have we got here? That's it. Okay, we'll have another song. We'll have Ray Charles and What Did I Say?

What's that? What's that? What time?

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That man can sing. 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The time is 10:19. 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My name's Dave Jern, and Curry Curry Bowling Club. The September Country Concert is on at Curry Curry Bowling Club, Thursday, the 17th of September, 28. Featuring the incredible talent of Brian Letton, and all proceeds that go to Beyond Blue. $40 per person. Doors open at 11 a.m. To secure your place, please contact Roz on 0431 682005 or Nita 0400 025 943. That's Brian Letton at the Curry Curry Bowling Club. Roz 0431 682005 or Nita on 0400 025 943. Sounds like a good event. Now, injured animals. Found sick, injured, orphaned or deceased wildlife. With a lot of our animals on the move at the moment, we have been seeing an increasing number of roadkill in the Cessnock LGA. If you do come across an injured, sick, orphaned or deceased unmarked native animal, call the Hunter Wildlife Rescue Emergency Team 24 hours, 7 days a week on 0418 628 483. That's the Hunter Wildlife Rescue Emergency Rescue Line, 0418 628 483. Hunter Wildlife Rescue is a registered charity operating entirely by our network of volunteers. They've been rescuing, rehabilitating and caring for sick, injured and orphaned native animals for over 45 years. Well, there you go. With the assistance of WIRES, they operate a dedicated wildlife rescue line providing assistance to wildlife and the community across the Hunter region 24 hours a day, 365 days a year. For more information, including rescue advice, how to become a volunteer and other ways you can support, visit the website www.hunterwildlife.org.au. So that's a very worthwhile group, the Hunter Wildlife. Now, Maitland, what have we got here? Maitland Orchid Society Spring Show. The Maitland and Coalfields District Orchid Society are putting on their annual spring show, held over the weekend of Saturday the 5th and Sunday the 6th, 9 to 3 at the Morpeth School of Arts. That's the Father's Day weekend. There will be flowering orchid displays, potting demonstrations and plants for sale. If you want to know any inquiries about that, the address is Morpeth School of Arts, 110 High Street, Morpeth. And for phone inquiries, 0435 611 204. That's the Maitland and Coalfields District Orchid Society. Orchid Society, yeah. Saturday 5th and Sunday the 6th. 0435 611 204. Worthwhile getting along to. The next one we're going to play is The Police and Roxanne.

Yeah, that's The Police with Roxanne. The time is 10:26. You're listening to 2CHR FM 96.5. This is Community Profile this morning. My name's Dave Jern. I'm just filling in today, 9 to 12. Hope you're enjoying the show. We're going to listen to one now from The Hunters and Collectors. Do you see what I see?

0: Hunters and collectors, do you see what I see? Hope you enjoyed that one. You're listening to 2CHRFM 96.5. This is Community Profile. I'm trying to mix it up a bit with some Community Profile, some songs, and after this message from our sponsors, I'm going to talk about Dolly Parton. We lost Dolly Parton yesterday. So I'm going to play a couple of songs of Dolly's and talk about her. But right now we'll go, it's 10:30, so we'll go to our messages.
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0: 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My name is Dave Jurd. I'm going to talk now a little bit about Dolly Parton. Dolly Parton, we lost her on Tuesday, the 25th of August. She was the Queen of Country, by all accounts. I'll tell you a little bit about her. Her actual name, which is unusual these days, she was born Dolly Rebecca Parton, and born on the 19th of January 1946. She was born in Pittman Center, Tennessee, in the United States. So, all-American girl, American singer and songwriter. And she's had hundreds and hundreds of songs. One of the stories I heard last night on the TV was that her song 9 to 5, that Elvis Presley wanted to record that, but he only offered her 50% of the royalties. So she said no, she'd hang on to that song and record herself. And, of course, that's become one of her major songs. She married Carl Thomas Dean in 66 and then became Dolly Rebecca Parton Dean. Never had any children, apparently. No children. So that's interesting. But with her career, I guess, that's how it worked out. So I'm going to start off with Dolly Parton, one of her famous songs, Jolene.

Yeah, Jolene, Dolly Parton. That's a great song. That's one of her most famous hits. Now, Dolly, as I said earlier, was dubbed the Queen of Country. She was an American singer-songwriter, but her list of accomplishments is very impressive. She actually won 11 Grammy Awards, 3 Emmy Awards, 6 Golden Globes, and a Tony Award. That's very impressive. Dolly Parton. Let's hear Dolly Parton, and I've really got a feeling.

Dolly Parton, and I really got the feeling. The time is 10:41. You're listening to 2CHR FM 96.5, and my name's Dave Jurd. I'm talking about Dolly Parton this morning. As I said, we lost her on

Tuesday the 25th. Just a little bit about her family. Dolly had five sisters and five brothers. So 11 children born to Lee and Avi, A-V-I-E, Parton. So 11 children, very large family. I'd say they had an interesting life. A family with 11 children, you don't see that many these days. The next one from Dolly Parton is Here You Come Again.

Dolly Parton and Here You Come Again. Just a bit more on Dolly. Dolly was gifted $100 million from Jeff Bezos and his partner Lauren Sanchez. Jeff was the founder of Amazon. He gave Dolly $100 million with no string attached. $100 million for Dolly to give to her favourite charity or do something charitable with, and that's a pretty serious donation, $100 million. Here's the next one from Dolly, Starting Over Again.

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Could never put mommy and daddy back together.

0: Dolly Parton, Loving You. The time is 10:51. We'll have a word from
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0: sponsors.
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0: Yeah, the time is 10:54. I'm talking about Dolly Parton. Just a bit more information about Dolly. She spent millions. She started what's called Imagination Library program in America. Free. She gives free books to children, which she's invested a lot of millions in that. I think it's to do with her parents were not very good readers, I believe, and that's why she decided that every child should have a book to read. So, very special person, Dolly. Here's a song from Dolly called Dumb Blonde.

Dumb Blonde by Dolly Parton. I think she's trying to send us a message there. Ah, beautiful lady. Right now, we're coming out for the news. It's time is 10:57. You're listening to 2CHRFM 96.5. My name's Dave Gerd. This is Community Profile, but I've done a little segment on Dolly Parton today, and after the news, we'll do a little bit more on her, and then we'll get back to our Community Profile. Coming up to the news, we're going to play the Peter Gunn theme from the Blues Brothers.

0: Hello there, I'm Sean Bindley. The PM is extending his deepest sympathies to those affected by deadly flash flooding which has hit the border of Nepal and Tibet. Footage shows buildings being overwhelmed by muddy water, and rescue efforts will continue throughout the night. More than 157 people have died and hundreds remain missing, including 34 Australians who Nepalese officials say are unaccounted for. Himalayan Guiding Australia Group's Sean Piper says the areas affected are popular with tourists from around the world.
1: I've got staff there I'm trying to locate, but it's not surprising to have a lot of Australians there, particularly the main village, Sobri Beezy, with the main village at which people depart to go on the Langtang trek.
0: The UN is mobilising supplies and personnel in Nepal to support affected communities. China has activated its emergency response, with full-scale rescue operations underway on the Nepal-Tibet border. Federal Labor is understood to be close to finalising its plan to bring down migration numbers. The Australian newspaper is reporting new measures would be headlined by restrictions on international students and their family members. The government has been facing pressure to address the issue. Meanwhile, opposition leader Angus Taylor has been given the green light to announce a coalition proposal to cut tobacco excise by up to 80% in a bid to undermine organised crime's control of the illegal tobacco market. The coalition task force also recommends stronger cooperation between governments and police to shut down retailers selling illicit tobacco, along with a regulated framework for legal vaping. Former Australian Federal Police Detective Sergeant Rowan Pike says it's a good move.
2: It certainly wouldn't hurt. We've got a huge problem and a drastic change in policy is required. So this is a step in the right direction.
0: Qantas has reported a 13.1% drop in its profit after the Middle East conflict triggered a spike in the cost of jet fuel. The Flying Kangaroo says the war with Iran resulted in a $420 million hit to earnings, as it reported an underlying pre-tax profit of $2.06 billion. WA homicide detectives are investigating the death of a woman in Perth South East. Paramedics were called to a home in St James at around 8:30 last night, where they found a 28-year-old woman with critical injuries. She was rushed to the Royal Perth Hospital, where she died. Reporter Andrew Dew says a 38-year-old man known to the woman is assisting police with their inquiries.
3: It's still an active crime scene. There's tape cordoning off certain parts of the street. Forensics and investigators, they're still on scene combing the area, trying to piece together how this all unfolded.
0: Researchers are launching a national assessment to expose gaps in care for childhood cancer survivors. The study, led by Children's Cancer CoLab, aims to map out services nationwide after new data revealed 8 in 10 survivors suffer long-term health complications. Chief Executive Dr. Udani Reitz says the project will hopefully find ways to combat the late impacts of childhood cancer.
4: So potential chronic illness, secondary cancers, and unfortunately will often die much earlier than their peers. So we need to look into research that prevents early interventions to prevent those.
0: This is Air National News.
5: Now the latest from Air Sport.
0: The NRL's experimental kickoff rule is proving controversial. In tonight's Broncos Storm game, the team which concedes points can elect for the scoring team to kick off. Speaking on Sports Today, Sharks winger Ronaldo Mulitalo says the trial shouldn't be conducted in an official game.
6: I think it's disrespectful to those two teams, and I know if that was me, I'll feel disrespected the fact that they're just checking out new rules, just a trial.
0: In AFL news, Ed Allen is expected to get the job stopping Marcus Bontempelli when Collingwood face the Western Bulldogs tomorrow night. Brownlow medalist James Hurd told Footy Furnace the Dogs will need a well-thought-through plan to stop Nick Dacos.
7: Make him get at the back of the stoppage. He has to kick it high or he has to feed the handball off, but he's not running through and, you know, taking up metres gained. And when he's doing that, it's very hard to stop. It doesn't matter who is playing in your back line. If Dacos is coming out the front of stoppage, having a couple of bounces and has a free 3 or 4 seconds to make up his mind, the game over.
0: And Fremantle All-Australian Murphy Reid says the retiring Sam Switkowski has been a big factor in his rapid rise in his first two seasons in the AFL. The 29-year-old Switkowski has announced his plan to retire from footy at the end of the season this week. Reid says he'll be a big loss for the club.
8: He made the whole process of, you know, learning all the roles, learning where I should be, when I should wait, all these little things, so much easier for me. And incredibly grateful, especially game day as well. He's massive for our whole forward line group. Everything's so crazy on game day, and he's always that guy you can just go to if you want to just, you know, calm down.
0: Australian Independent Radio News.
9: 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Today's weather report is provided courtesy of 2CHR supporters, Curry Curry Retired Mineworkers Association.
10: Yeah, today's weather report. Today for Thursday the 27th of August, partly cloudy, slight chance of a shower in the late morning, light winds and daytime maximum temperature between 17 and 20. So yes, not a great day out there. The time is 11:05. I'm just going to continue on with my story about Dolly Parton. And I'm going to play a medley of songs now from Dolly's. So I'm going to start off with Too Many, Too Long, Lay Your Hands on Me, Harper Valley PTA. I'm going to finish up with 9 to 5, her famous song.

Yeah, 9 to 5 by Dolly Parton. I think that's her most famous hit. Jolene, I think, was one of her best sellers. But that's our tribute to Dolly today. I hope you enjoyed that. I hope you enjoyed her music. Millions of people did, and she'll be sadly missed. The time is 11:18. You're listening to 2CHR FM 96.5. My name's Dave Jird, and this couple of hours is Community Profile. So here we go. Performance Arts Culture at Cessnock. Sunday the 13th of September at 3 p.m. There's a show on there called Forever Diamond. So that's about Neil Diamond. Peter Burns, the guy that does it all. So Sunday the 13th of September at 3 p.m. Just contact the Performance Arts Centres. You can book with them. And buy your tickets, whatever. So, yeah, that should be a great show. Diamond Forever. The other thing that we've got happening is the Broke Village Fair. That's Sunday the 13th of September, 9 a.m. to 2 p.m. McNamara's Park at Broke. Head to the Broke Village Fair and vintage car display on Sunday the 13th of September. There's lots of rides, there's magic shows and animals. The whole family can enjoy live music. There's 70 market stalls. Foodies are well catered for with delicious local produce, great coffee, ice cream and sweet treats. Plenty of options to keep everyone fueled throughout the day. The fair opens at 9 a.m. with all-day entertainment at the main stage, including live music by Jude and the Dudes. Jude and the Dudes. Medieval fighting displays. Sounds interesting. The best dressed dog competition. I might do my dog up and take him out or her out. Joining the fair again are crowd favourites, the piglet races and the woodchop show, which are not to be missed. We're excited to welcome back the Austro-Hyska medieval reenactment group. Yeah, so that sounds interesting. Who will be battling throughout the day and displaying traditional weapons. Better tell me your son Aidan about that. He's right into that medieval stuff. JD's World of Magic will be roaming the grounds from 10 till 12. So there you go. Free mine tours to the neighbouring Bolgan open cut mine. Oh, we'll leave at 10, 11.30 and 1.30 by a Broke Village Fair website or follow the Broke Village Fair on Facebook. Oh, very interesting. Entry is by gold coin donation. Monies raised go to local community groups, including the Singleton Scouts, the Broke Public School and the Broke Rural Fire Service. That sounds fantastic. The Broke Village Fair. I might get out there myself. When is that? 13th of September. Right on. Oh, on the same day. Is tickets still available here for Kenny Rogers and Friends Celebrates the Songs That Have Stood the Test of Time. So this is this is at the Performing Arts Culture Cessnock. Righto, presented by the Big Guns Entertainment. Kenny Rogers and Friend promises an afternoon of nostalgia, timeless songs and outstanding live entertainment for audiences of all age. Kenny Rogers sung a few songs with Dolly, didn't he? And Tokel Homestead Open Days. Now, what do we got coming up? The 27th of September. Bring a picnic to have on the lawns, enjoy the gardens and follow the maps as you explore the sites with your own audio guides. Devonshire teas and refreshments. Adults $15, concession $10 and children from $2. And if you want any information about that, try the phone number 0249 398901. There we are. Let's have a song by Talking Heads. Take Me to the River.

0: Talking Heads, Take Me to the River. The time is 11:27. 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And here is a bit more profile. Wallumbyy Valley Sculpture Festival for 2026, 12th to the 27th of September. So the Wallumbyy Bicentennial Celebration of Art, Nature and Community held in the heart of the Wallumbyy Valley. So yeah, if you're interested in that, 12th to the 27th of September. The event website is sculptureinthevineyards.com.au. So jump online, jump on the website, you'll find all about that. 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Sorry, 024-993-4266. Now also, we've got a petition going around about the Marthaville Arts and Cultural Centre. Apparently, Cessnock City Council has announced it is investigating the possible reclassification of the Marthaville Arts and Cultural Centre on 200 Wallumbyy Road. Oh yeah, that's opposite Aldi there on Wallumbyy Road. From community land to operational land. Oh, this change will allow the property to be sold. Oh, that's no good. That's been there for hundreds of years. It's a treasured part of Cessnock history. So yeah, if you want to sign a petition, you go to www.change.org. Petition, keep Marthaville Arts Cultural Centre in community hands. Very important. If you're going to Marthaville, it's the 12th of September is the day to go there. It's step into the glamour of Audrey Hepburn at Picnic at Tiffany's, an elegant evening hosted by the Rotary Club of Cessnock to raise funds for local scholarships. Yeah, for tickets and event details, search for Picnic at Tiffany Cessnock. It's on Saturday, September the 12th. The phone number, if you'd like some more details, is 0401 702 581. So that's at, Marthaville Cessnock. The phone number again, 0401 702 581. There's some of the things that are going on around town. Let's have a word from our sponsors.
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0: 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You're on 2CHRFM 96.5. I'm here till 12 midday, but don't go anywhere because Peter Babick's coming in with Easy Listening. We had Greg Clark this morning, 6 to 9. He always does a great job, Greg. So it's Easy Listening with Peter Babick. He's 12 to 4, and then Afternoon Delights comes on with Bobby Whitelaw, 4 to 7. So don't go anywhere. Stay tuned. I'm going to have another song from Travelling... from the Talking Heads, sorry, and this one's called Life During Wartime.

Life During Wartime by the Talking Heads. I do love that band. They're very, very good. The time is 11:40. I'm here till 12 midday. Let's get some more community profile. Let's talk about the Robertson Brothers. They're returning to the Performing Arts Culture at Cessnock. When are they here? They're here on the 25th of September. 25th of September, 26th. They do music. They do music from the Everly Brothers and Roy Orbison, Australia's number one vocal duo, the Robertson Brothers. Once again, performing arts culture. So the number there is 0249 934266 for the Robertson Brothers, 25th of September. Now, permaculture at the pub. It's an interesting one. This is the Family Hotel, 607 High Street, Maitland. So you can ring them on 0468 743 130, or visit www.maplewoodpermaculture.com. Now, what this is about, this is a free event in association with Maplewood Permaculture. Will inspire budding gardeners and anyone interested in growing their own sustainable natural systems. That sounds quite interesting. It's held on the third Wednesday of each month. This event is a casual get-together for anyone wanting to talk gardening. The permaculture at the pub sounds interesting. The third Wednesday of each month. Righto, Active Stronger Better Senior Exercises. 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Every Wednesday, 2:30 to 3:15, 45-minute classes designed for the older adult, low moderate intensity, focused on fitness, strength, balance, stretching and fun. $10 per class. Phone if you want to find out about that. The phone number is 0487518459. Email asb at

novacare.org.au. The number again, 0487 518 459. Maitland Railway Museum's open 7 days. Oh, there we are. So South Maitland Railways attracts growing interest for its heritage significance, in essence a perfectly preserved Victorian railway. Seemingly immune to the new electronic age, it was the last railway in Australia engaged in the complete restoration and operation of steam locomotives. There you go. The museum is open the first Sunday of each month and other times by arrangement. Right, so the museum is open the first Sunday of each month and other times by arrangement. If you want some details on that, phone 0490 220 355. The phone number again, 0490 220 355, the Maitland Rail Museum. Righto, each weekend, Saturdays and Sundays, 10 till 3. This is Reconciliation Challenge Exhibition. Oh, righto, that's at 73 Church Street, Maitland, 0249 348837. Now, Catering Maitland Limited has made the decision to expand services to school communities across the Lower Hunter and is expanding to schools in the Cessnock local government area. Catering Maitland Limited is a charity with two goals. One, to make sure that no child going to school is hungry, and to provide worthwhile employment for local people. So CML, Catering Maitland Limited, offers free breakfasts from all our canteens REM required. Lunches and family support are also provided by our canteen team members when needed. We are currently recruiting now for positions in Cessnock. Start immediately with fully paid training and ongoing support from our dedicated canteen coordinator. If you want stable school hours, full training and a chance to support local children, we want to hear from you. For further information, phone Michael, 0419 415 199. That's 0419 415 199. Now, the Twilight Delights, Grossman and Bro Houses, the 17th of October. Saturday, the 17th of October, 7 p.m. to 9 p.m. Step into a magical spring evening and experience the elegance of a Victorian garden party at this historic houses. Any information on that? That's at the houses at 7173 Church Street, Maitland. Phone 0249 048837. Grossman and Brow Houses, Saturday the 17th October. Right now, let's have another song from Talking Heads. We're going to have, this one's going to be Road to Nowhere.

0: Yeah, the Talking Heads, Road to Nowhere. I've been there myself sometimes in the past. The time is 11:50. You're listening to 2CHRFM 96.5. My name's Dave Jird. I've been doing a community profile this morning. Don't go anywhere. I finish at 12, but Peter Babick will be on at 12 to take over from me. In the meantime, we'll have a word from our sponsors.
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0: 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My name's Dave Jird and I'm doing a community profile. Righto, let's continue. Western Tidy Towns, they're looking for volunteers. The Hunter's always been about looking after each other, and Western Tidy Towns is a great example of that community spirit in action. So if you'd like to volunteer there, stay active and get outdoors, give back to your local community and meet new people and stay connected. Sounds like a great idea. So you contact Pat Mabry on 49371400. Pat Mabry on 49371400. That's for Western Tidy Towns. The Wallumbyy Endeavour Museum. That's where I was born, out at Wallumbyy. Lovely spot. The Endeavour Museum, situated in an 1866 sandstone building, which operated until 1951 as a courthouse. It's now the Wallumbyy Endeavour Museum. Got some great stuff in there. Business hours, Wednesday to Thursday, 11 to 1:30. Friday, 11 to 3. Saturday and Sunday, 11 to 4. That's at 2896 Wallumbyy Road, Wallumbyy. For more information, ring 02-4998-3375. That's 02-4998-3375. Now, here's an interesting one. Farmer wanted for guardian donkey trial. Farmer wanted for guardian donkey trial. The Last Stop Donkey Project is looking for a farmer currently experiencing livestock predation to take part in a guardian donkey trial. Oh, that's interesting, yeah. As part of the trial, two trained guardian donkeys will be placed on the property alongside livestock to see whether their presence helps reduce predation. Oh, that's interesting. To take part in the trial, the property would ideally have to be current or recent livestock predation pressure. Willingness to work with the LSDP, the Last Stop Donkey Project. Livestock yards, a loading ration crush available, flexibility to allow property access for donkeys, an honest feedback and observation at the end of the trial. Well, there you go. That is interesting. So if you want more information on that, ring Brooke on 0400 622 244. Yeah, so that's Brooke 0400 622 244. Rightio, what else have we got here? Righto, let's have another song from the Talking Heads, and this one's A Girlfriend Is Better.

0: Talking Heads and Girlfriend is Better. So that's my show for today. I'm finished at 12. Peter Babick's on from 12 o'clock. So thank you, everyone. The time is 11:59 and you're listening to 2CHRFM 96.5. And I will be on next Wednesday. My normal program's 2 till 4. So if you want to hear some great music, switch on to me Wednesdays 2 to 4. Thank you, everyone.
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2: Hello there, I'm Sean Bindley. The Prime Minister says officials are racing to confirm the fate of 34 missing Australians following deadly flash flooding near the Nepal-Tibet border. At least 160 people are believed dead, with fears the death toll will rise after an avalanche of ice and rock sent water crashing through local towns. Australians in the area are being urged to follow the advice of authorities. Anthony Albanese says obtaining information in the region is proving extremely difficult.
3: At this point, there are 34 Australians who are missing. Nepal, you know, is a developing country. It doesn't have the resources that an event like that would have in Australia. So information is difficult.
2: Dhruba Gumeshan is a World Vision Nepal Program Readiness Manager in Kathmandu. He says it's a serious situation.
4: So this is a very fast-moving debris with mud and rocks. It is not slow. It is entire village and market towns are gone within a minute.
2: Teenagers are facing new limits and other restrictions on Facebook and Instagram as part of a multi-billion dollar settlement in a landmark American lawsuit. 29 American states sued Meta over what were described as addictive and harmful design features causing mental health harm to children. The tech giant agreeing to pay close to $24 billion Australian and roll out new safety features. Colorado Attorney General Phil Wieser told CNN they'll be making sure the platforms deliver on promised reforms.
5: We will select an independent auditor who is working with, and this, by the way, is basically every state in the union. It's a multi-state coalition, Republicans and Democrats. We are staying on the case, literally and figuratively. They now have a legally binding obligation.
2: Victorian Premier Ben Carroll has promised to scrap the secret public transport tax. The Auditor General revealed a 1% levy was introduced on all fares in January last year to help pay for the suburban rail loop, but Victorians weren't informed about it. The Premier refused to say when he first found out about the tax, but insists he wasn't part of the team which created it.
6: This charge was created and implemented without transparency and accountability. For that, I need to make sure every Victorian knows that as Premier, I will abolish it.
2: Serious criminal offenders who breach bail conditions in Queensland could face at least 12 months behind bars under landmark new reforms. Under the proposed legislation, bail should be refused unless the court can show great confidence that the offender won't commit another crime. The laws are set to be introduced into the state's parliament today. A 28-year-old woman has been found dead in Perth overnight, and a man known to her is assisting police. Bianca Carboni reports.
7: Paramedics were called to a home on Tari Street in St James around 8:30 last night, where they found a woman unresponsive with critical injuries. She was rushed to Royal Perth Hospital, where she was declared dead. The homicide squad is investigating. Police say a 38-year-old man known to the woman is in custody and assisting them with inquiries. Bianca Carboni, Perth.
2: And a Sunshine Coast man visiting Bali has been arrested before boarding a flight to Brisbane, after authorities claimed he was filmed performing an indecent sexual act with a woman in the streets of Canggu. The 27-year-old remains in custody. Indonesia's morality laws include jail terms of up to 1 year for sex outside of marriage. This is Air National News.
8: Now the latest from Air Sport.
2: Firstly to Rugby League, and Dolphins veteran Felice Kaufusi says his side won't die wondering as they prepare for an historic month of football ahead. Already locked in for their maiden finals campaign, the Finns are now pushing hard for a top four berth. Kaufusi says Saturday's clash with the Roosters comes at the perfect time.
9: It's uncharted waters for us as a club to be playing finals. So exciting time. We played some good footy last month, and I still think you've got to take week by week. We've still got two more regular season games before the new competition kicks off, so you know, all our focus is on this week.
2: In AFL, Josh Fraser says he isn't expecting his young players to be overawed by playing finals footy for the first time on Saturday night. Carlton face Melbourne at the MCG in what will be the first final for several youngsters, including Jagger Smith and Harry Dean. The Blues coach, though, says they're well equipped for finals pressure.
10: They'll be fine. they'll be completely fine. Yeah, these are good young kids who've got calm heads on their shoulders, and they're well supported by our experienced players, and this is a space that we've grown in over the last 14 weeks that we've stayed really well connected, and no one's felt like they're alone out there, so I expect that to be the same.
2: Fremantle midfielder Murphy Reid says he's happy to keep proving opposition clubs wrong after he was named All-Australian for the first time on Tuesday night. The 20-year-old fell to pick 17 in the 2024 draft and was considered a steal for the Dockers. Reid says it does play on his mind, but he's just concentrating on playing well for his team.
11: Very happy to prove them right, and you know, I'm very lucky that I play a part in such a great team this year, and yeah, as I said before, I'm just very grateful.
2: Australian Independent Radio News.
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13: Welcome again. It's just gone 5 minutes past 12. The temperature in the Cessnock area at the moment is hovering around 17 degrees. Overcast conditions, chances of light showers during the day this morning. Light winds around 6 kilometres an hour. Temperature is going to vary between 17 to 20 kilometres during the day. Overnight temperature is going to be about between 5 and 8 degrees. For tomorrow, we're looking at early fogs and similar conditions for tomorrow. 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It's Peter Babicki going right through till 4 o'clock. Hope you can join us and enjoy the music. This is George Benson.

George Benson, The Masquerade. It's off the Brazen album, his big commercial hit. This is the Old Doc Thomas group, The Fortune Teller. You listen to Radio 2CHR.

Yeah, one of the great guitarists was. That was the old Doc Watson. Yeah, this radio 2CHR. This is the Doghouse Sam and his magic.

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1: 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Greg, Brian and Rick have all recorded and performed professionally and enjoy putting on a show, including a little bit of humour. 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

Yes, I could use you this in the old day. Good time band, Dr. Hook. No longer. They're both lead singers are gone now. Sorry to say. This is Dusty Springfield.

got to see Springfield. It's an old Elders Rhymer Wilson, a bit of a preacher there down south. Plays the old mean old harp.

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classic Summertime, done by two classics themselves, Ella Fitzgerald and the great Satchmo himself, Louis Armstrong. 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It's Elvis Presley.

with a preacher man who asked, were you bound on such a cold, dark afternoon? As we drove on through the rain, as he listened, I sprang, and he left me.

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2: 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Call into our office, 2 to 4 Vincent Street, Cessnock, between 9 a.m. and 4 p.m. on a Friday and purchase some of these great CDs.

0: items missing. Prime Minister Anthony Albanese says it's been difficult to obtain information.
1: Nepal, you know, is a developing country.
0: Local rescue teams are now airlifting survivors and clearing debris, but communication blackouts is making the job harder. DFAT says it stands ready to provide consular assistance. Nelson Scott, Canberra.
2: Homicide detectives are investigating the death of a woman in Perth's southeast. Paramedics were called to a home in St James last night, finding a 28-year-old woman with critical injuries. She was rushed to hospital where she died. Nine News reporter Andrew Dew says a 38-year-old man known to the woman is assisting police with inquiries.
3: It's still an active crime scene. There's tape cordoning off certain parts of the street. Forensics and investigators, they're still on scene combing the area, trying to piece together how this all unfolded.
2: Police have seized a motorbike after the rider allegedly accelerated towards them in northern Tasmania. Road policing officers were responding to another incident on the Bass Highway near Launceston earlier this month when the bike went past and a side mirror hit several officers before breaking off. The rider left the area, but after investigations, a 36-year-old man's been questioned, with charges being considered. Queensland has secured an exemption to use a mix of energy sources to power data centres. Chloe Affleck reports.
4: Gas, coal and renewable energy sources will all be used to keep Queensland data centres running, despite calls from the federal government to force the facilities to be exclusively powered by renewable energy. The Prime Minister had been pushing for the measure in a bid to relieve pressure on the grid and keep power costs low. But Queensland's Premier has pushed back, claiming the limitation would risk sending investment offshore. David Crisafulli says the state is unique as it owns much of its own power infrastructure, allowing the government to maintain a technology-agnostic approach. The Northern Territory also securing an exemption to use fossil fuels. Chloe Affleck, Brisbane.
2: Air Business News and Qantas says rising fuel costs driven by the conflict in the Middle East have hit its profits. The airline says the Iran war resulted in a $420 million hit to earnings. The Flying Kangaroo has reported an underlying pre-tax profit of $2.06 billion. Chief Executive Vanessa Hudson says the airline took the challenges in its stride.
5: Qantas Domestic had its best on-time performance in 7 years. In June, Qantas Domestic was one of the most on-time airlines in the world, including international.
2: Checking the Aussie share market, the All Ords is trading down 64 points at 92.74. One Australian dollar is buying 71.82 US cents. This is Air National News.
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2: Aaron Norton and Tim English are both expected to be named to play against Collingwood tomorrow night. Eddie Summerfield reports.
7: The first wild card match in AFL history, in Luke Beveridge's eyes.
8: By definition, it's a final.
7: Aaron Norton and Tim English both expected to face Collingwood, having both overcome injury concerns.
9: They look like they're going to come up.
7: The Pies preparing for the match at Marvel Stadium, the Dogs' home ground, where they haven't had a main session all season.
9: What do I think of the Pies training at Marvel? If you didn't laugh, you'd cry, Ollie.
7: The coach also not speculating on the future of Tim English as his wife prepares to move her netball career to Sydney or Port Adelaide's Zach Butters.
9: It's part of the silly season now.
2: The penultimate round of the NRL kicks off tonight with a dead rubber between last year's grand finalists, the Brisbane Broncos, and the Melbourne Storm. The match will trial the controversial kickoff change, giving the team which concedes points the option of receiving the ball back. Mitchell Starc's 10-wicket haul against Bangladesh in Mackay has propelled him to the top of the ICC's test bowling rankings. He knocks off Indian bowler Jasprit Bumrah for top spot. Meantime, Big Bash clubs can sign up to three international players from today as the contracting embargo is lifted. Australian Independent Radio News.
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11: The time's just gone 1:05. The temperature in the Cessnock area at the moment is hovering around 18 degrees. Overcast conditions, a chance of showers in the morning. Light winds about 6 kilometres an hour. With temperatures varying between 17 and 20 during the day. Overnight temperatures expected to be about 5 to about 8 degrees. low fogs tomorrow morning and similar conditions roughly for tomorrow at this stage. You're listening to Peter Babick here, going right through till 4 o'clock. I hope you can join us. This is The Fine Young Cannibals.

I wonder if she really... That was the Five Man Electric Band. Next one features one of the Kings of guitar, old Freddie King. Doing an Elmore James tune.

0: Are you a member of 2CHR? 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Or you can phone 499 11 286 and we will send you a membership application. 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

the Gypsy Kings. Very popular in Europe, and that, I suppose they'd be pretty interesting to listen to too. It's Freddie King again.

0: say, play a violin. It's the Orange Blossom Special, which is a train line. It goes rolling through the south. That was done by the Friends of Music. I'd like to know who the violinist was. You listen to Radio 2 CHR.
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G. Wayne Thomas, Open Up Your Heart. I don't know, can you remember the old GST when he came in? About 20 years or 30 years ago. Clean the sheet. I don't know about yourself, I don't feel uncomfortable with a trillion plus debt. I don't know, it's just sticks in the craw. A lot of questions to be asked, I think. This is Gallagher and Lyle.

Skeleton Low. There were a rhythm section there for the old Manfred Mann years ago. This is an old tune there by Gary Moore, Peter Green number. Supernatural.

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1: I'm Mark Dransfield. The federal government's deployed specialist DFAT staff to assist with rescue efforts following flash flooding on the Nepal-Tibet border. At least 162 people are dead after walls of muddy water slammed into buildings and destroyed villages. 34 Australians are confirmed among the missing, spread across separate pilgrimage and tour groups. Foreign Minister Penny Wong says no further details can be provided at this stage.
2: The government's priority is to confirm the whereabouts and welfare of these Australians and DFAT officials in Nepal and also China are seeking to do that. Obviously, the situation is a difficult one.
1: The federal opposition claims the government has a long track record of abandoning veterans. More from Sean Bindley.
3: Labor is moving to cap allied health services at $5,000 a year. The coalition calling for the Veterans Affairs Minister to resign, claiming he's failed to listen to the concerns of retired personnel. Senior Liberal MP Andrew Hastie says this is just the latest in a string of failures.
4: Whether it's the Cambaird VC funding for his parents, for their work that they do, sharing the news about what he did for us overseas, or whether it's the allied healthcare stuff, we just think it's time for renewal in the ministry.
1: $1.5 million worth of drugs has been seized by police in Sydney's southwest. More from Dusty Fitzpatrick.
5: Officers looking into a drug supply syndicate raided properties at Old Guildford and Edmondson Park. They say cocaine, cannabis, ketamine, MDMA and 30 kilograms of THC gummies were discovered. Two men aged 26 and 40 were arrested and taken to Cabramatta Police Station. The younger man's been charged with 18 offences relating to the supply of drugs and a pistol. The older man is facing 17 charges also relating to drug supply. Dusty Fitzpatrick, Sydney.
1: Authorities are working to remove a dead humpback whale, which beached itself south of Perth. Department of Biosecurity, Conservation and Attractions sedated the animal yesterday evening after it was discovered stranded at Port Kennedy Beach. Perth Zoo vets will also collect samples and data from the animal. Incident controller Benson Todd says its removal from the beach will be difficult.
6: It's not an easy operation. It is a large animal, as you said, and on a beach. But, yeah, our team have done this before, and, we're just working through the logistics of that. Yeah, with the intent to have that occur later today and be removed from the beach to remove any shark risk.
1: Overseas now, and Prince Harry, wife Meghan and their children have arrived back in the UK. Nine's European correspondent Josh Bavis has more.
7: Harry and Meghan flew into Birmingham Airport, which has only added fuel to the speculation that they'll be settling in the Cotswolds. That's an upmarket area of the English countryside in the southwest. Harry's expected to resume his duties with charity work and other public engagements. The children, Archie and Lilibet, are due to start school within days, and there's rumoured speculation about Meghan's return to acting and whether or not that involves a role in the Netflix series The Gentleman. There has been no statement from the King and Queen or from Buckingham Palace.
1: And Australian researchers say single-use paper takeaway cups are releasing microplastics into the hot beverages they hold. They suggest reusable cups to reduce any risk. This is AIR National News.
8: Now the latest from AIR Sport.
1: First to NRL, and the Premiers will provide a home farewell for their departing stars tonight when the Broncos host the Storm at Suncorp Stadium. Retiring captain Adam Reynolds is out injured and star front rower Payne Haas will depart for South Sydney at the end of the season. Coach Michael Maguire says tonight's about acknowledging their contributions to the club.
9: It's the last time at home, big pain. You know, we've got other players there that we will celebrate. You know, they've put a lot into the club, so it'll be a special night. You know, and we'd obviously love to see our little captain in Reno being out there, but he'll be there in spirit and on the sideline, whether he's in the box with myself or down with the fans.
1: Turning to AFL, and Josh Fraser is not expecting his younger Blues players to be overawed by playing finals footy for the first time on Saturday night. Carlton faces Melbourne at the MCG in what will be the first final for several youngsters, including Jagger Smith and Harry Dean. The Blues coach says they're well equipped for finals pressure.
10: They'll be fine. They'll be completely fine. Yeah, these are good young kids who've got calm heads on their shoulders, and they're well supported by our experienced players, and this is a space that we've grown in over the last 14 weeks that we've stayed really well connected, and no one's felt like they're alone out there, so I expect that to be the same.
1: And in tennis, Alex de Minaur has been named to lead the Davis Cup team against Poland in Brisbane next month. Australian Independent Radio News.
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12: The time's just gone 5 minutes past two. The weather in the Cessnock area still hovering around 17 degrees. Overcast conditions, a chance of light showers. Winds are about 6 kilometres an hour. Temperature is expected to be about 20. I don't know where we'll make it. Overnight temperatures are going to vary between 5 and 8 degrees. We've got a change coming through in the morning with fog, early fog mornings. Sunny conditions clearing during going towards lunchtime at this stage. 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You're listening to Peter Babick here. I'll be going right through till 4 o'clock, and you've got Bobby Whitelaw in from 4 right through to 7. So there's plenty happening. Hope you can join us. This is Gilbert O'Sullivan.

Yes, it's one of those classic songs, isn't it? Old Glen Campbell. By the time we get to Phoenix, just looking around there, worked it out. The old, a billion is 9 O's, a trillion is 12 O's, and there's plus on the trillion which we're in debt for. A lot of O's. Yes. This is Harry Mannix.

Moon Going Down. That was Harry Mannix, the Canadian blues folk singer. The time's just gone at 2:17 on Radio 2CHR. This is Harry Nilsson.

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the Moon's Beam song is Harry Nilsson. It's a hot tuner, German Gorston.

was an old Reverend Gary Davis tune. Old German cornerman. This is Chester Bennett, otherwise known as Howling Wolf.

That was off the London sessions. Oh, Eric Clapton on the guitar with Charlie Watts on the drums and Bill Wyman on bass. Yes, it was an all-star band backing him. Justice Hurts too. And this is James Brown, Mr. Soul Man himself.

0: James Brown.
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3: 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Aha, that phone number, 499-11-286. 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

old Ennis Ian, very young protege on the old music scene. I think she had her first single when she was about 13 or 14. It's Jethro Tull.

Witch's Promise. That was Jeff Hertel's initial first big hit, I think, going back to about 68. The next one features the old James Shannon and Duke Rob Ball. Molten Swing.

0: Dying to Know Day, an annual campaign that empowers all Australians to be strong self-advocates for their own personal planning when it comes to their future. This is a free event for the community. Everybody is welcome.
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1: I'm Mark Dransfield. The federal government will deploy crisis response experts to assist search efforts for missing Australians in Nepal. At least 162 people are dead following a catastrophic avalanche that triggered flash flooding on the Nepal-Tibet border. Foreign Minister Penny Wong has confirmed 34 Australians are missing, spread across separate pilgrimage and tour groups that were in the area. The Prime Minister has given his strongest indication yet the federal government plans to make cuts to the migration system. The refugee intake will be slashed by one-third by next financial year to just under 14,000 people. The government's under pressure to address the migration rate as the opposition and minor parties announce cuts of varying degrees. Addressing the Bush summit, Anthony Albanese says the government's not ignoring the issue.
2: Priority and what we're really looking at as well is people who game the system. So people who can come in and they can put in an appeal and continue to put in another appeal and go through.
3: So are you going to fix that?
2: Well, that's what we're working on, and I'm not here to make that announcement today.
1: Two West Australian men have been charged with more than a dozen offences, accused of being involved in a sophisticated global cybercrime syndicate. Jamie Smith reports.
4: State and federal police, as well as America's Federal Bureau of Investigation, began investigations in April after reports of a syndicate allegedly inserting malicious code into software, which was then used by developers. It's alleged the infected software was used in computer systems at governmental, academic and private organisations and allowed user credentials to be stolen. Over 1,000 organisations were compromised globally, and remediation costs could be in the hundreds of millions of dollars. Jamie Smith, Perth.
1: The Qantas chief executive says safety remains a priority for all carriers which operate at Sydney Airport. The Transport Safety Bureau has launched two new investigations into aircraft taxiing conflicts at the airport. Air Services maintains the number of incidents at the site this month is consistent with average reporting levels. Vanessa Hudson says she's confident Sydney Airport is a safe space.
5: We are continuing to be comfortable and that the organisation and also the environment is safe to operate.
1: Meantime, Qantas has reported a 13.1% drop in its annual underlying profit, blaming the Middle East conflict. A Hobart woman has been banned from owning cats for the rest of her life after an RSPCA inspection. Pulse Tasmania says inspectors found dozens of animals living in filthy conditions at her home. The 67-year-old pleaded guilty to charges including 21 counts of animal cruelty. Teenagers are facing new daily limits and other restrictions on Facebook and Instagram. Meta has agreed to pay the equivalent of $24 billion Australian dollars following a landmark trial in the US. Reporter Wayne Cavett says they'll boost safety measures on the platforms.
6: Turn off Facebook and Instagram access to kids under 18 after 2 hours a day, meaning you might be seeing more of your kids' faces, not buried in their screens. Other agreements, no displays of likes or reactions to kids under 18, no cosmetic filters that change faces and bodies, no notifications after 10 p.m. school days.
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1: Geelong has been slapped with a massive fine over the concussion scandal. Alex Riddell reports.
8: Geelong has been fined $140,000 by the AFL for failing to lodge the concussion waiver to Jake Colajanny's contract that would have reduced their exposure to legal risk if he suffered another concussion. The fine includes $40,000 from a previous suspended sanction. The Age reports the AFL decided to add the suspended fine to the $100,000 sanction, despite the Cats arguing it shouldn't be added. Colajanny has not played at any level since the waiver became public, but has this week trained with the club's VFL side. Alex Riddell, Melbourne.
1: The St George Illawarra Dragons are hoping to bury Manly's slim finals hopes tomorrow night. The Sea Eagles kept themselves mathematically alive with an upset win over the Knights in round 25. Dragons coach Dean Young says stopping Tom Trbojevic will be the key.
9: When Turbo's back, you're always worried about him because he's one of those players that make everyone in the team feel better about themselves. And we need to make sure that we've got him shored up first.
1: Turning to golf, and the PGA's season-ending tournament will tee off tonight, with the top 30 players from the season competing for a first prize worth $10 million. Scottie Scheffler is the favourite to take the event in Atlanta, and there are two Aussies involved, with Adam Scott and Minwoo Lee both doing enough to qualify. Australian Independent Radio News.
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10: Time's just gone, 5 minutes past three. Conditions around Cessnock, as you can gather, is overcast. Chances of a light shower of rain there in certain parts. Winds are very light, 6 kilometres an hour. Overnight temperatures are to drop to about 5 to 8 degrees. We have a bit of a change come through early in the morning with fogs, low-lying areas, and otherwise going into a sunny day tomorrow. Don't forget, you've got Bobby Whitelaw in next from 4 o'clock till 7, so there's plenty happening. Peter Babbitt's here under me last hour, so we'll keep going. This is John Mayle.

Dream With Me. That was John Mayall there off the Back to Roots double LP released back in 1970. It featured Johnny Harmon on the old flute and that, with Harvey Mandel on the guitar, with old Skip Taylor on the old bass, both out of Canteen. Yeah, it's an interesting album. He had a lot of guest artists on it, and it's easy on the ear. It's probably the most popular bluesman going around in the 50s here through Sales, old Jimmy Reed.

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It's another Texan bluesman himself, Lightnin' Hopkins.

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otherwise known as Dr. Feelgood. Well, it's about the end of the show for me. I hope you enjoyed it. I'll be back the same time next Thursday. It's Peter Babick signing off. Don't forget you've got Bobby White Law on next from 4 o'clock till 7. So there's plenty happening. I'll catch up with you next week. This is Professor Longhair out of New Orleans.

mama, look at there. How come no air? Oh, look at there. She got no air. Hey, look at that. Where's that girl at? You know, boys, this little girl I'm trying to tell you all about, she's supposed to be a good friend of mine's wife. Every day at the job, he tell me he think he made a mistake.

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So he got her straight. He couldn't take chances, he told her.

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1: I'm Mark Dransfield. The federal government says 34 Australians are missing and at least 160 people are dead following flash flooding in Nepal. More from federal politics reporter Nelson Scott.
2: Overnight, a massive chunk of ice broke off a glacier, triggering an avalanche and catastrophic flash flooding along the Nepal-China border. Entire villages, roads and bridges have been destroyed, while locals have described seeing their relatives being washed away.
3: My family members were swept away by the flood in front of my eyes.
2: World Vision's Dhrubar Ghermashyam says it's a fast-moving situation.
4: Giant market towns are gone within a minute.
2: At least 160 people are dead, with fears the toll will rise. 34 Australians are among the hundreds of tourists and pilgrims missing. Prime Minister Anthony Albanese says it's been difficult to obtain information.
5: Nepal, you know, is a developing country.
2: Local rescue teams are now airlifting survivors and clearing debris, but communication blackouts is making the job harder. DFAT says it stands ready to provide consular assistance. Nelson Scott, Canberra.
1: Pharmacists are calling on the federal government to freeze general PBS prescription costs at $25 until 2030. More than $1.4 billion has been saved on medicines since co-payment cuts began in 2023, but the general price is forecast to rise from next year. Mario Barone of the Pharmacy Guild says continuing the co-payment reduction would help thousands.
6: Medicines like ADHD medications, hormone replacement medicines, and diabetes medicines are the most affected. But we're calling on the government to freeze for $25 until the end of the decade. And they're the people that will save the most money throughout this change.
1: A teenager charged over a hit-run collision in Melbourne, seriously injuring a pedestrian, has been released on bail, Kiara Parker reports.
7: A woman walking her dog on Tuesday was seriously injured when she was struck by a stolen grey sedan. Her dog escaped with minor injuries. Police allege the driver didn't stop after the collision, and shortly after, the offender behind the wheel crashed into a stationary vehicle and a residential fence down the road. He tried to run away. The car was stolen from a Frankston address earlier that day. A 17-year-old boy was arrested nearby and taken to hospital with non-life-threatening injuries. He's been charged with 17 offences, including reckless conduct endangering life, unlicensed driving, theft of motor vehicle, and failed to render assistance after accident. The teen has been bailed to face a children's court at a later date. Kiara Parker, Melbourne.
1: Property analysts say fewer homes are being listed for sale, with sellers cautious as values fall. Cotality's Jared Berg says Sydney is leading the slowdown.
8: In the past 4 weeks, we've seen new listings at around about 5,500, which is around 13% below the level that we saw this time last year. It usually starts to lift from this time onwards, but at the moment the momentum is pretty weak.
1: And Queensland researchers say single-use paper takeaway cups are releasing microplastics into the hot beverages they hold. Dr. Elvis Okofo says people should be using reusable cups instead.
9: The coffee shops wouldn't be able to do anything because they buy the cups that are already available. As a consumer, I'll ask you to bring your own cup or glass cup or ceramic cup to the coffee shop if you can do that.
1: This is Air National News.
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1: Plenty of eyes will be on tonight's grand final rematch between the Broncos and Storm, despite both being out of finals contention. The match will trial the proposed kickoff change, allowing the team which concedes points to elect to get the ball back. Storm coach Craig Bellamy isn't sure about the change, but he's happy to serve as a guinea pig.
11: Having the teams that, you know, can't make the eight is a good idea, so we find out, you know, what it's like and the effect that will have on the game.
1: Former Brisbane Premiership player Michael Voss believes Collingwood has what it takes to win another Premiership. Sarah Patterson reports.
12: The Pies have returned to what Voss describes as their Premiership season DNA. As Collingwood prepares to face the Bulldogs in tomorrow night's wild card final at the MCG, Voss tells AFL.com.au the Magpies will be held in very good stead. He considers Collingwood the best tackle differential team in the competition this year, just as they were when they won the flag in 2023. Sarah Patterson, S Sport.
1: And in tennis, Chris O'Connell has advanced to the final round of qualifying for the US Open. Meantime, Alex de Minaur has been named to lead the Davis Cup team against Poland in Brisbane next month. Australian Independent Radio News.
13: 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Today's weather report is provided courtesy of 2CHR supporters, Curry Curry Retired Mine Workers Association.
14: Yeah, good evening. Well, good afternoon, I should say. It's not the evening yet. Bobby Whitelaw with you with Afternoon Delights right through till 7 o'clock tonight. The weather at the moment, it's 17 degrees here, and it's going to probably get down to around 8 overnight with partly cloudy is the forecast. Okay, looking at tomorrow, the 28th of August, chance of morning fog, mostly sunny right through to the afternoon. The winds will be light overnight, temperatures falling between 5 and 8, with daytime temperatures reaching between the low 20s. Saturday the 29th, partly cloudy, a chance of morning fog, medium chance of showers along the coastal fringe, slight chance elsewhere. The winds will be light, they'll be coming in from the east to the southeast around 15 to 20 k's during the morning, becoming light by the evening. Overnight temperatures falling between 7 and 10, and daytime temperatures reaching between 17 and 20. For Sunday, you've got partly cloudy, a chance of morning fog, slight chance of a shower or two along the coastal fringe, net zero elsewhere, and the overnight temperatures falling between 5 and 9, and the daytime temperatures reaching between 18 and 21. That's the weather update for you. I'll have another one after the 5 o'clock news. Okay, it's time to get into Afternoon Delights, and coming up, I've got a triple play first up for you. I've got The Real Thing with You To Me Are Everything, Frankie Valli with My Eyes Adored You, and Bruce Springsteen, Who's Been Dancing in the Dark.

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Ah, yes, there he goes. Bruce Springsteen with Dancing in the Dark. And it is 18 after 4 here at 2CHR. Bobby Whitelaw with you with Afternoon Delights right through till 7 o'clock tonight. Okay, another triple play for you. Got the Rhythmics with the beautiful voice of Annie Lennox up front with The Miracle of Love. The legendary Roy Orbison, the Big O with Leah. And a classic from Johnny Rivers, The Poor Side of Town.

0: Yes, there he goes. Johnny Rivers with The Poor Side of Town. Coming up, some messages from our sponsors. Then we'll be back with Warren Zeron and Werewolves for London with Linda Ronstadt.
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0: 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Now also streaming on your favourite web app. Yes, we certainly are. As I mentioned just a minute ago, Warren Zevon with Werewolves of London. It was a very successful movie. And the song that he'd written was also pretty successful around the world. And I think to the best it got, it was about number seven on the top 40. But then he also wrote a number one song for Linda Ronstadt, which was Poor, Poor, Pitiful Me. Here's Warren and Linda with their respective songs.

She goes, Linda Ronstadt with Poor, Poor, Pitiful Me. That was written by Warren Zevon, who had a big hit. It was a big hit for Linda, and also his Werewolves of London, which was a great movie. Okay, coming up, I've got Asia with Heat of the Moment, and a classic from Bertie Higgins with Just Another Day in Paradise.

Yes, there he goes. Bertie Higgins with Just Another Day in Paradise. He had that big hit, Key Largo, and that recorded that album. I think that was the name of the album, Just Another Day in Paradise, and hasn't done anything since. Crazy, isn't it? Oh, well. Here's Taco with Putting on the Ritz.

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2: I'm Alan Baskin. The Prime Minister has given his strongest indication yet about planned cuts to migration. Australia's refugee intake will be reduced by one third by next financial year to just under 14,000. Addressing the Bush summit, Anthony Albanese says the government is not ignoring the issue.
3: Priority and what we're really looking at as well is people who game the system. So people who can come in and they can put in an appeal and continue to put in another appeal and go through.
4: So how are you going to fix that?
3: Well, that's what we're working on, and I'm not here to make that announcement today.
2: Meantime, the Prime Minister says officials are racing to confirm the fate of more than 30 missing Australians after deadly flash flooding near the Nepal-Tibet border. Hundreds of people are feared dead after an avalanche of ice and rock sent water crashing through towns. Australians in the area are being urged to follow the advice of authorities. The Prime Minister says obtaining information in the region has been difficult. Community and disability workers are in line for increased vehicle allowances. Mark Dransfield has details.
5: The increase follows a new Fair Work Commission ruling. From September, the reimbursement rate will rise to $1.05 per kilometre for 6 months. The Australian Service Union's Angus McFarlane says it's a vital cost of living measure.
6: Around about $60 a week in extra fuel relief for workers who have to use their own vehicle and pay their petrol costs for work.
2: A telecommunications company employee has been charged after allegedly selling customer information to criminal groups. Queensland police tipped off New South Wales financial crimes detectives about a 30-year-old man they say unlawfully accessed customer records through his employment. It's alleged the information was used to commit fraud against a number of victims. Researchers are launching a national assessment to expose gaps in care for childhood cancer survivors. The study aims to map out services nationwide after new data revealed 80% of survivors suffer long-term health complications. Children's Cancer Co-Lab's Dr. Udani Reitz says the project will find ways to combat the ongoing effects of childhood cancer.
7: So potential chronic illness, secondary cancers, and unfortunately will often die much earlier than their peers.
2: Air Business News and Qantas has reported a 13.1% drop in its profit after the Middle East conflict triggered a rise in the cost of jet fuel. The airline says the Iran war has resulted in a $420 million hit to earnings as it reported an underlying pre-tax profit of $2.06 billion. An Australian law firm is investigating potential legal action against Meta and other social media companies after a multi-billion dollar settlement in the US. Meta has agreed to impose new safety restrictions on teenagers' accounts on Facebook and Instagram after 29 American states sued the company over addictive and harmful design features. Australians are being urged to show their support as Red Nose Day celebrates its 38th year supporting research and families affected by sudden infant death syndrome. This is Air News.
8: Now the latest from Air Sport.
2: The Sea Eagles are daring to dream of a miracle NRL finals berth. 10th-placed Manly is only a remote mathematical chance of sneaking into the top eight. Ahead of tomorrow night's must-win clash with the Dragons, coach Kieran Foran says they're not giving up.
9: I still, firmly believe whilst there's a chance that we can play finals, we will hang on to that and we will fight for every inch. That's the sort of footy team we want to be.
2: In AFL, Western Bulldogs coach Luke Beveridge is confident both Aaron Norton and Tim English will be cleared to face Collingwood tomorrow night. Norton has been under a cloud after suffering an ankle injury against Melbourne last weekend, while English has been sidelined since round 22 due to a knee issue. Former number 3 draft pick Paddy Dow has been delisted by St Kilda. Dow was restricted to just 10 AFL games for the Saints after a serious infection that required multiple rounds of surgery. Tottenham has bounced back from a horror start in the Premier League to thump Charlton 5-1 in the EFL Cup. Alex Demonor has been named to lead the Davis Cup team against Poland in Brisbane next month. Aussie Sally Fitzgibbons has been eliminated from the Fiji Pro Women's Surfing event by five-time world champion Carissa Moore. Australian Independent Radio News.
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0: Yes, coming up to 6 minutes after the hour of 5 o'clock, Bobby Whitelaw with you into the second hour of Afternoon Delights. And before we get back to the music, let's have a look at our weather. Currently here in Cessnock at the moment, it's 16 degrees and it's going to get down to around about 6 or 7 overnight. Tomorrow, the 28th of August, chance of morning fog, mostly sunny afternoon with the winds being light overnight, temperatures falling between 5 and 8 with daytime temperatures reaching in the low 20s. And let's look at Saturday, the 29th of August. Partly cloudy, a chance of morning fog. Medium chance of showers along the coastal fringe. A slight chance elsewhere. The winds will be coming in from the east to the southeast at around 15 to 20 during the morning, becoming light during the evening. Overnight temperatures falling between 7 and 10, with daytime temperatures reaching between 17 and 20. That's the 5 o'clock weather update for you, and it's time to get back to Afternoon Delights. And coming up for you, another triple play with Cheap Trick with The Flame, Style Council with A Long Hot Summer, which I believe the way they're predicting, and it's what we are going to cop this summer. And Johnny Farnham, the legendary John Farnham, with Seemed Like a Good Idea at the Time.

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Yes, one of Australia's greats, John Farnham there with It Seemed Like a Good Idea at the time. And we wish him all the best. He's certainly been a legend in Australian music for many, many years. And how can you forget his first big hit, Sadie the Cleaning Lady? It is 5:20 here at 2CHR. You're listening to Afternoon Delights with Bobby Whitelaw right through till 7 tonight. Coming up for you, I've got a couple of my favourite songs. Sonny and Cher with I've Got You, Babe. And the beautiful voice of Celine Dion with Because You Love Me. And our very own Daryl Braithwaite with Higher Than Hope.

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Yes, there he goes, Gino Vannelli. He was from Canada. He was huge during the 70s, and he had a big influence on the music industry with

a different sound. It was really, really good. Okay, it is 5:47 here at 2CHR. Bobby Whitelaw with you with Afternoon Delights, and here's an old favourite of mine from the 60s. It's O.C. Smith with The Son of Hickory Hollis Tramp.

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1: 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I help people create personalised ceremonies, weddings, vow renewals, funerals and more. 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
10: Yes, I'll catch you at 9 o'clock on Sunday morning with Sunday Country, covering country right across the world. Okay, coming up for you to take us up towards the news is F.R. David with Words, and a classic from England Dan and John Ford Coley with I'd Really Love to See You Tonight.

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1: I'm Alan Baskin. The federal government is seeking an urgent update on the well-being of Australians missing in Nepal. Hundreds of people are feared dead after catastrophic flash flooding along the Nepal-Tibet border. More than 30 Australians have been listed as missing, and specialist foreign affairs staff have been deployed to help in rescue efforts. Foreign Minister Penny Wong says information regarding affected Australians is limited.
2: I'm sure there are many Australians who are very concerned about friends or family who may be in this region. I would say to you at this stage, access and information are very limited given the scale of disaster. We will do our best to ascertain whatever information we can.
1: Conservationists are calling on the government to back an emergency action plan to protect wildlife from bird flu. The Biodiversity Council's proposed roadmap targets more than 370 bird and mammal species identified as being at high to extreme risk from the H5N1 strain. Chief Executive Jack Ratman warns without rapid investment, the outbreak could be devastating to native ecosystems.
3: This is not business as usual funding. This is an additional minimum investment of $200 million over 2 years. There are people who know exactly how to put that money to use, but they're not getting the funding through.
1: An Australian law firm is investigating potential action against Meta and other social media companies over alleged links between the platforms and harm to children. A major settlement in the US has seen Meta agree to impose new safety restrictions on teenagers' Facebook and Instagram accounts after multiple states sued over alleged addictive and harmful design features. Shine lawyers Craig Alsop says the firm is now working with US litigator Mark Lanier, who has experience in similar cases.
4: He secured the results in a California claim earlier this year that really, we think, led to the outcome announced overnight. So we'll be taking advantage of his expertise, really accelerating our investigation.
1: The Australian National Dictionary Centre is on the hunt for the country's hidden regional words. The centre wants people to submit words and expressions that are unique to particular towns, states and territories. Senior researcher Mark Gwynne says they want to hear about a vast range of things.
5: So, for example, in Tasmania, they have a word, Tassie tuxedo, for the black quilted jacket, the puffer jacket.
1: Air Business News and unions are criticising Qantas for blaming jet fuel prices for a drop in profits. The airline says price rises caused by the Middle East conflict are responsible for a $420 million hit to earnings as it posts a $2.06 billion pre-tax profit. The Transport Workers Union is pushing for a new pay deal for ground staff. And National Secretary Michael Caine says the airline's announcement is obscene.
6: The eye-watering scale of a $2 billion underlying profit, or Qantas crying poor about it at the same time as providing a 17% pay increase to the board. Alan Joyce would be proud.
1: To the share market, the All Ordinaries closed down 105 points at 9233, one Aussie dollar 71.81 US cents. This is AIR National News.
7: Now the latest from AIR Sport.
1: The AFL says an independent review into the concussion scandal at Geelong has found the club did not intend to deceive the league. The Cats have been fined $140,000 for failing to lodge the concussion waiver in Jake Colajasny's contract. AFL CEO Andrew Dillon says Geelong almost did everything right.
8: They consulted widely with the AFL, with doctors, lawyers, insurers, and importantly with Jake himself and his representatives. However, what they did wrong was not lodge a variation to the agreement with the AFL, which is required. It's a mistake that Geelong have acknowledged many times.
1: To NRL, and Bulldogs coach Cameron Seraldo is playing down the club's reported COVID crisis. Up to 10 players missed a training session ahead of tomorrow night's clash with Penrith after testing positive to the virus. But Seraldo says the issue has been blown out of proportion.
9: We had a bit of influenza A go through the camp a couple of weeks ago, and that rocked some guys, so we were more testing for that. We kept them away from each other and, as I said, back on deck yesterday and ready to go.
1: The Matildas have confirmed a two-game series against Colombia, the first of which will be played in Canberra in November. NFL owners have approved the sale of reigning Super Bowl champions, the Seattle Seahawks, for a record $12 billion. Australian Independent Radio News.
0: 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Today's weather report is provided courtesy of 2CHR supporters, Curry Curry Retired Mine Workers Association.
10: Yes, can we have a look at our weather? At the moment, we've got 14.3, feels like 13 degrees, and it's going to get down to over 8 degrees overnight with a chance of a little bit of light rain if it does happen. And let's have a look at the fire danger here for the Hunter. Great, no rating at all. Now, tomorrow, the 28th, chance of morning fog, mostly sunny will be the day. The winds will be light. The overnight temperatures falling between 5 and 8, and daytime temperatures reaching in the low 20s. Saturday, partly cloudy, a chance of morning fog, medium chance of showers along the coastal fringe, slight chance elsewhere. The winds will be coming in from the east-southeast at around 15 to 20 during the morning, becoming light by the evening. Overnight temperatures falling between 7 and 10, and the daytime temperatures reaching between 17 and 20. Sunday, the 30th of August, partly cloudy, a chance of morning fog, slight chance of a shower along the coastal fringe, near zero chance elsewhere. Overnight temperatures falling between 5 and 19, at 9 I should say, with daytime temperatures reaching between 18 and 21. Okay, that's my last weather update for you on this evening. And you've got Paul Mason, who will be in after 7 o'clock news with the album show. And Paul will have a fresh weather update for you after the 7 o'clock news. Then Paul will carry into the night between 8 and 10 with Blue Stew, and from 10 till 2, which I believe 10 to 12, we've got Paddy's Country with DJ Paddy. And from 12 to 6 a.m., you've got Music Overnight, all here on your community radio station, 2CHR 96.5 FM, live streaming right around this great world of ours. Okay, let's get back to the music. And coming up on Afternoon Delights, I've got Curtis Stigers. Great song this is. I love it. I Wonder Why. The Eagles with A Peaceful, Easy Feeling. And Exile with Kiss You All Over.

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Yes, there they go, Exile with Kiss You All Over. It was a huge hit for them during the 70s. Okay, it is 6:22 here at 2CHR. It's Bobby Whitelaw with Afternoon Delights. And coming up for you, I've got Tony Orlando and Dawn with Who's in the Strawberry Patch with Sally from the 70s. ELO, The Last Train to London. And The Beatles with You Won't See Me.

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3: Thank you, Uncle Les. Yes, yeah, tune in tomorrow night to Vintage Songs of the 60s and play some great 60s music. Okay, here's one from the 60s coming up for you. It's Hedgehoppers Anonymous with Don't Push Me. Here's Dragon with Get That Jive, and another one from the 60s, Chris Andrews with Yesterday's Man.

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4: Yes, well, that's it for me. I hope you enjoyed the music on Afternoon Delights, and I'll be back tomorrow night with Vintage Songs of the 60s. A few songs to take us out. We've got Tears for Fears with Everybody Wants to Rule the World. Maybe that song just says dictators want to rule the world. That's how it is, unfortunately, in this modern world of today. Anyway, that's it for me. I hope you enjoyed the music, and I'll catch you tomorrow night. Okay, bye.

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1: I'm Alan Baskin. The Prime Minister has given his strongest indication yet about planned cuts to migration. Australia's refugee intake will be reduced by one-third by next financial year to just under 14,000. Addressing the Bush summit, Anthony Albanese says the government is not ignoring the issue.
2: Priority and what we're really looking at as well is people who game the system. So people who can come in and they can put in an appeal and continue to put in another appeal and go through.
3: So are you going to fix that?
2: Well, that's what we're working on, and I'm not here to make that announcement today.
1: Meantime, the Prime Minister says officials are racing to confirm the fate of more than 30 missing Australians after deadly flash flooding near the Nepal-Tibet border. Hundreds of people are feared dead after an avalanche of ice and rock sent water crashing through towns. Australians in the area are being urged to follow the advice of authorities. The Prime Minister says obtaining information in the region has been difficult. Community and disability workers are in line for increased vehicle allowances. Mark Dransfield has details.
4: The increase follows a new Fair Work Commission ruling. From September, the reimbursement rate will rise to $1.05 per kilometre for 6 months. The Australian Service Union's Angus McFarlane says it's a vital cost of living measure.
5: Around about $60 a week in extra fuel relief for workers who have to use their own vehicle and pay their petrol costs for work.
1: A telecommunications company employee has been charged after allegedly selling customer information to criminal groups. Queensland police tipped off New South Wales financial crimes detectives about a 30-year-old man they say unlawfully accessed customer records through his employment. It's alleged the information was used to commit fraud against a number of victims. Researchers are launching a national assessment to expose gaps in care for childhood cancer survivors. The study aims to map out services nationwide after new data revealed 80% of survivors suffer long-term health complications. Children's Cancer Co-Lab's Dr. Udani Reitz says the project will find ways to combat the ongoing effects of childhood cancer.
6: So potential chronic illness, secondary cancers, and unfortunately will often die much earlier than their peers.
1: Air Business News and Qantas has reported a 13.1% drop in its profit after the Middle East conflict triggered a rise in the cost of jet fuel. The airline says the Iran war has resulted in a $420 million hit to earnings as it reported an underlying pre-tax profit of $2.06 billion. An Australian law firm is investigating potential legal action against Meta and other social media companies after a multi-billion dollar settlement in the US. Meta has agreed to impose new safety restrictions on teenagers' accounts on Facebook and Instagram after 29 American states sued the company over addictive and harmful design features. Australians are being urged to show their support as Red Nose Day celebrates its 38th year supporting research and families affected by sudden infant death syndrome. This is Air News.
7: Now the latest from Air Sport.
1: The Broncos and Storm will be guinea pigs tonight for the NRL's new kickoff change, allowing the team which concedes points to elect whether they kick off or receive. Melbourne Supercoach Craig Bellamy says he's happy to be a test dummy.
8: Having the teams that, you know, can't make the eight is a good idea, so we find out, you know, what it's like and the effect that will have on the game.
1: The AFL says an independent review into the concussion scandal at Geelong has found the club did not intend to conceal the existence of an agreement with Jake Colodaszny or deceive the league. Geelong has been fined $140,000 by the AFL for failing to lodge the concussion waiver to the contract that would have reduced its exposure to legal risk if he suffered another concussion. North Melbourne is reportedly targeting former Richmond Premiership player Kane Lambert to be a part of its coaching panel for next year. Director of Coaching Andy Collins will leave Port Adelaide, returning to Melbourne for personal and private reasons. He joined ahead of this season, supporting Josh Carr through his first year as senior coach. And LIV Golf has entered hibernation, laying off the majority of its staff until it secures funding for a reboot. Australian Independent Radio News.
3: 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Today's weather report is provided courtesy of 2CHR supporters, Curry Curry Retired Mine Workers Association.
9: Yeah, the weather forecast for tomorrow, that's the 28th day of August, Friday, it'll be patchy fog. Patchy morning fog, a mostly sunny afternoon, light winds, overnight temperatures falling to between 5 and 8, and daytime temperatures reaching the low 20s. The fire danger for the Greater Hunter, there's no rating, there you go. Tomorrow looks like a fine day, moving into spring. You can almost kiss winter, August goodbye. 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Thank you very much to Bobby for Afternoon Delight. We do an album each week but on Thursdays between 7 and 8, and tonight's album is Aretha Franklin's Lady Soul from 1968.

Yeah, good evening and welcome to the album show. Paul's my name. And tonight's album is Aretha Franklin's Lady Soul from 1968. In fact, it was released in January 1968, so we can pretty safely say that the album was recorded in 1967. In fact, it was her 12th studio album and it was her third R&B chart topper, tying with I Never Loved a Man the Way I Love You. That was the other album I thought about playing tonight, but we chose this one, Lady Soul. And that song, Chain of Fools, was the made number two on the pop charts. So into the latter part of the 60s, we finally got black artists who were able to break into the pop chart. A lot of their hits were actually on more localised R&B charts, etc. Okay, we'll continue on. We'll talk a little bit more about the album as we get into things. This is a thing called Money Won't Change You. Aretha Franklin from the Lady Soul album.

0: nice Nicky Hokey. And prior to that was People Get Ready, you have Curtis Mayfield, classic, been recorded by so many people. Yeah, I'm not ashamed to say that I believe that Aretha Franklin was one of the greatest singers ever. I love her. I just don't get sick of hearing her about. I don't get sick of hearing her voice. And she's always, I don't think there's barely a bad song. In the later years, there's a few overly produced songs that came off the last couple of albums that weren't as great. But anyway, it was still Aretha. Anyway, this album, Lady Soul, is our album this week. I've already mentioned that it actually came in a third on the R&B charts. And some of the songs also peaked into the pop charts, which is, as I say, a fairly new thing from the middle 60s onwards for black artists to break into the white market, so to speak. The backing band, the backing vocals, the wonderful, sweet voices belong to, in most cases, Cissy Houston and the Sweet Inspirations providing the background vocals. Cissy Houston is Whitney Houston's mother. There's also some contributions by Aretha's two sisters, Carolyn Franklin and Emma Franklin as well. Some pretty good musos on this album. She wouldn't have anything less. Eric Clapton even gets a Guernsey for one of the songs, which is coming up a little bit later. And this is Eric Clapton while he was still playing with Cream. So, yeah, that's an interesting little tidbit there from yours truly. We'll continue on. We'll continue on for a couple of messages and then continue on this wonderful album.
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0: 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Paul with you until 8 o'clock. I change hats in and present the Rhythm and Blues roots, American roots music program up until 10 o'clock. Anyway, that's another story. In the meantime, we'll continue on with Aretha Franklin's wonderful Lady Soul album from 1968 or 67, if you like. The next song is You Make Me Feel Like a Natural Woman, written by Carol King, a wonderful songwriter who, although a young white gal, she wrote a lot of songs which was adopted by black artists and some, especially some of the girl groups and etc. Yeah, she's a fantastic songwriter. And this is one of those great songs, and it's coming up right now. Aretha Franklin from Lady Soul, You Make Me Feel Like a Natural Woman.

Aretha Franklin, yeah, none other like it. There never will be another Aretha. And that was good to me as I am to you. Probably the bluesiest track on the album, which is, stands the reason why Eric Clapton was playing on that particular track. As I say, Eric Clapton was a rock god at the time with Cream, but going back to his roots there with some nice, yeah, pretty close to a blues, I guess. Good to me as I am to you. Before that, Since You've Been Gone, and of course, You Make Me Feel Like a Natural Woman, a bit of a classic before that. It is nearly 26 minutes to 8 o'clock. Like most albums in the 60s, they're pretty short, most of them. I think this one must only be somewhere between 30 minutes and 35 minutes. So I'm going to have some time and I'll to play a few more Aretha's after this album set comes up, which is only another three songs. We mentioned Eric Clapton playing guitar on that last track. Some of the other artists on there is King Curtis on the sax. He's pretty well known. Joe Newman on the trumpet, another well known player. Spooner Oldham on the piano, yeah, wonderful session player, songwriter. Jimmy Johnson, another well known guitarist. Bobby Womack, also on guitar. And as with Joe South, Bobby Womack, of course, his own artist in his own right, songwriter and wonderful vocalist. Tommy Goodbell on the bass. And I've said Joe Newman on the trumpet. Yeah, the album itself, as far as the Billboard charts went, and of course you've got to remember all these chartings come from different magazines and different sources, but the album did peak at number one on the Billboard pop charts, on the Billboard black music charts, number two on the pop charts, and number three on the jazz album charts. So probably loosely classified as a jazz album for sure. Anyway, we'll continue on, and this is the next track is Come Back Baby, Aretha Franklin.

0: Ain't No Way, Aretha Franklin. And before that, the very very cool Groovin' by Aretha Franklin. That's the album. That's all done and dusted now. Just a few more little trivial facts about the album. It was included in the book 1001 Albums You Must Hear Before You Die. And I've got that book at home, I'm sure. I'd have to axe my way through the cobwebs in the bookshelf to get to it, but I'm pretty sure I've got that. So that's something, I guess. But anyway, it also ranked number 85 on Rolling Stone's Greatest 500 Albums. And Pitchfork rated it the 29th best album of the 1960s. So there you go. There's some little few accolades for what it's worth. Okay, after this, I've got a few little messages, and then we'll play a few songs from Never Loved a Man the Way I Love You album, another classic album. So I reckon I can get about three songs out of that one. Be back pretty soon.
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0: At approximately 8:15 a.m. each morning, if you would like your birthday or a loved one's birthday broadcast over the airwaves, it's easy. Just call our office between 9 a.m. and 4 p.m. Monday to Friday and ask for your details to be entered into the birthday book. Now, it can be a birthday, an anniversary, or a special occasion. That phone number, 499-11-286. That's 499-11-286.
1: Okay, it's 12 minutes to 8 o'clock. There'll be no news at 8 o'clock or 9 o'clock. No, well, none for the rest of the night, just music. Music and I'll try and keep it down to a minimum, chit-chat. Okay, we've finished with the album, Lady Soul. Great album, and I'm going to play a few more with the time I've got left up to 8 o'clock. Three, perhaps even four songs from Aretha Franklin's Never Loved a Man the Way I Love You album. I think it was only recorded a year or so before the album we've just heard. This first track, everyone knows it. It's been all over the place. Actually, originally an Otis Redding track, but Aretha Franklin added a few things, made it a little bit sexier.

There you go. A Change Is Going to Come, the classic song written by Sam Cooke, performed beautifully by Aretha Franklin. Good Times before that. That was, I think that's a Sam Cooke song too. There you go. Anyway, I'm going to wind her up now from the album. This is a title track from that album, and it'll just take us into Blue Stew. It'll just morph its way in, and the next song you'll see after that'll be a bluesy thing. Anyway, thanks for listening to the program. If you want to stick around for Blue Stew, blues and roots music, you're very, very welcome. This is I Never Loved a Man the Way I Love You, Aretha.

Good evening and welcome to Blue Stew here on 2CHR 96.5. Paul's my name, here till 10 o'clock tonight. We play blues and roots music. That was Eddie Boyd. He was, not sure when he passed away. He was around predominantly in the 50s, 60s. That was from the early 70s, probably one of his later recordings. But yeah, a keyboard player, great songwriter, good vocalist, as you would have heard. A thing called Black, Brown and White. Yes, it goes back to a bit of an old racist saying, which he's built a song around. Anyway, we'll go on to Curtis Salgado, and he was a harmonica player, vocalist. He's on the first Robert Cray album. I think the character that John Belushi played, what was his name, Jake Blues, was sort of loosely based on Curtis Salgado, so I believe he must have been a bit of a character of some sort. Anyway, we'll check out his musical prowess. This is Hard to Feel the Same About Love, Curtis Salgado.

This is one of my 1947 hits. It's called This Oak Industry.

How about a handful of these wonderful Chicago musicians up here?

0: Illa Bass, that's Corey Harris, guitarist. And before that, Eddie Cleanhead Vinson with Kidney Stew Blues. It's 21 minutes past 8 o'clock, and you're listening to Blue Stew here on 2CHR. Paul's my name.
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0: Okay, a bit of Australiana now. I usually do this early in the program. I usually put in at least a few Australian ones just so I know I've got been loyal to my local blues fraternity, and then see what happens after that. But anyway, this set is Australiana. It's Chris Wilson and Jeff Atchison, his first song, and it's Further On Up the Road. Chris Wilson, a vocalist, he's passed away the last couple of years, and also a very fine harmonica player. Jeff Atchison, one of the premier blues guitar players in the country.

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Now, hold on a minute, mister. Now, it says here that you ain't worked for 3 years. That's right. Yeah. Don't they tell you about time that you got yourself a job? I'm looking for a job right now. Looking for a job and praying that you ain't gonna find one. Now, you tell me what the last thing you done now. 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

0: little sort of Australiana blues and roots music. That was the Mojos. They're a band that been defunct for a long time now. In fact, the lead singer was Fiona Boys, who's had a solo career of 20-odd years now. But they were a good band, the Mojos. An all-girl band. Good harmonica playing from a gal named Kaz De La Rosa. And the rest of the band were very good. Before that was C.W. Stone King. He's playing, he's been touring the world, this guy. He gets around. In fact, he's not in Australia very often doing concerts, but he's at, I think in February, no, I'm not sure now. Look it up. He's at the factory at Marrickville, so that's a big sort of event. So, yeah, I'm glad to see this guy, an Australian bluesman, is doing very well internationally. 22 minutes to 9 o'clock here on 2CHR. Listen to Blue Stew. Got some messages and then more music.
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0: Okay, time, 19 minutes to 9. You listen to Blue Stew, blues and roots music. I usually like to, if there's someone significant from the past or present that's having a birthday today, that is musicians. I'm not talking about Auntie Joan out there at Nolkabar. I'm talking about musicians that fit this, the criteria that we have here at Blue Stew. Anyway, one that comes up today, his name's Finesse Arsenault. Be careful how you say that. I've actually seen him live. He's not very well known by anyone, even blues aficionados probably would struggle to know this guy. He's a Zydeco player, so he comes from Louisiana. In fact, he was born on this day, 1940, in Caracro, Louisiana. His first language is French, and yeah, he played the accordion, switched to guitar, and then influenced by Clifton Chenier, he decided to flick back to the piano accordion. He's got about half a dozen albums to his name. I first saw him, I got the album just out of, there was a local record distributor in Newcastle, Sandstock Records, and they had this record advertised, and it was interesting, so I bought it, I liked it. And then I went to the my very first Blues Fest. It was probably about the fifth Blues Fest, in fact. It wasn't called Blues Fest, it was called the East Coast Blues and Roots Festival up at Byron Bay. And he turned up as one of the overseas artists. He had a local band playing with him. It was a Zydeco band from Melbourne called Zydeco Jump. Excellent band. And yeah, he was good, real good. So I'm going to play, anyway, a few of his songs. He died in 2008 at the age of 68. I am familiar with that age. Yeah. Anyway, three songs. We'll give the whole set to Finesse Arsenault. And this first one's Done Got Over It. Done Got Over You.

0: Nighttime Isn't the Right Time. That's from Vanessa Arsenault. Having a birthday today. If you're still alive, he died back in 2008 at the tender age of 68. Before that was Big Mamu. It's a fairly well-known Zydeco Cajun Creole number. As I said, he was, his first language is actually French, like many of the rural people of southwest Louisiana, sort of heading around the Texan border. Even still today, there's a lot of French influence around New Orleans and Louisiana. Okay, it is, well, it's not halfway yet. We're still 6 minutes to 9 o'clock. Got plenty of time for lots of music. And this is the granddaddy of British blues, Alexis Corner. He, not one of the greatest musicians, but he was an organiser at a time when blues was pretty new to Britain. He was out there gathering, putting bands together and introducing various musicians from different walks of life, different corners of the country. In fact, it was even suggested that he was his introductions of various musicians to other musicians helped the formation of the Rolling Stones and Cream. So there you go. Anyway, this is Alexis Corner in the 70s, I think. It might even be the 80s. This is an acoustic version. His acoustic version of the Rolling Stones' Honky Tonk Woman.
1: Met a gin-soaked barroom queen in Memphis. She tried to take me upstairs for a ride.

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And I come home, ain't got a dime and smelling like a brewery. I'm drunk again. I've been drinking Gordon's gin. Well, I tried to quit, but it ain't no use. 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

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Might make me feel better. I guess I'll go on by old John's tavern. See what's happening down there. Sound like a George Wayne this evening. Look at all the pretty chicks. I swan. There's old Dinwiddie. What's happening, son? How you been doing? 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And Wilson, too. Boy, boy, boy, boy, boy. 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Hey, John! How about a little tape? You know what I want. Give me a big old glass of them good old bitters, a big old glass of gin. That's exactly what I need. Sure feels good. Give me another one. Yeah, things are starting to look better, y'all. Yeah, come here, girl. What's your name? What's your name, girl? Say what? Y'all don't care. Yeah, I'm having a good time. That's old Butterfield's band up there, ain't it? Sure sounding good. Boy, I love that music. All right. That's what I like about Chicago. I love good music and I love good gin. John, set him up again. I like that stuff. Woo! I believe I'm getting drunk. Drunk in Grandpa's old yellow hall. Yeah. Man, when I get drunk, I feel like playing my own self. Yes, I do.

Hey, Drunk Again, that's Paul Butterfield's Blues Bands from the In My Own Dream album. That goes back to about 1969, I think. Big Bill Morganfield before that with Mellow Chick Swing. Big Bill Morganfield, one of two of Muddy Waters' sons who, I think they're the only two that have got into the music industry and made a few records, etc. Yeah, it's 7 minutes past nine here on 2CHR 96.5. You're listening to Blues Shoots, the Blues and Roots program. You get it once a week here on 96.5 on a Thursday night between 8 and 10. I'm going to give you the what's going on the rest of tonight and what's happening tomorrow. So this show goes till 10 o'clock tonight. Then you've got Paddy's Country Music after that with DJ Paddy. Then there'll be music overnight till 6 o'clock in the morning. Richard Tannen is sitting in for Brian Stitt tomorrow between 6 and 9 a.m. That's the breakfast show. Matt Watson follows up at 9 a.m. with the community profile. That goes through till midday. Then you've got Catherine Parsons mixing it up between 12 and 2. Then the other half, Warren Parsons, food for thought between 2 and 4 p.m. Just had a late withdrawal from Ron Stoddard tomorrow, so we're going to have to fix that one up. He's had a little bit of inconvenience there, but drive time is between 4 and 6. You've got Bobby Whitelaw between 6 and 9 with vintage songs of the 60s. You've got an hour of Corner Country with Phil Kale. And at 10 o'clock you've got music overnight till 6 a.m. Saturday morning. That's what we've got happening in the next 24 hours and plus. Okay, where are we going to now? Rory Block, one of the great blues women. This one's probably less of a bluesy track for her, but it's certainly a heartfelt song. Fine guitar player, usually acoustic player, and fine vocalist as well. She's been going since the 60s, since the Greenwich Village days. And as far as I know, she's still performing. She's done some great albums in recent years. Anyway, Like a Shotgun, this is Rory Block.

like a ghost sent from Hades. I heard the funeral bell. Your voice was like a shotgun. Words struck me and I fell. You were talking like a cowboy.

0: Yeah, a little musical set there from the Gals, and that's Geneva Magnus there with You Were Never Mine. Samantha Fish, yeah, no, she's a fine guitar player. Excuse me. And that was It's Your Voodoo Working. Taj Mahal also does that on his off his latest album called, is that the Time album? Yeah. Anyway, 22 minutes past 9 o'clock. Hope you're enjoying Blue Stew.
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0: Okay, next band is the Aces. Not that well known, but the guys were mainstays in Chicago throughout the 50s and 60s and they're a backing band for a lot of the individual artists there. Good band. This is a song called Money, Marbles and Chalk. Song originally by Jimmy Rogers. They probably backed up Jimmy Rogers on many of occasions as well. Here's the Aces.

0: Taj Mahal there from about 1972, I guess, way back. He's there playing the stand-up double bass, and that's Texas Foreman Blues. And the beautiful background vocalists there were the three of the Pointer Sisters, Texas Foreman Blues. The Nighthawks before that with Honky Tonk Queen. It is 25 minutes to 10 o'clock. That's when we get out of here. Be back in just a moment.
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0: Okay, and this next track, I've got two tracks. Next two tracks are from Sonny Boy Williamson, but the first one's a little one with a short track when he went to London, I think about 1964 or 65, and he was with the Yardbirds. Yeah, and the Yardbirds had a very young Eric Clapton playing with them, and they backed up. They did a pretty good job. I wasn't always keen on some of the Yardbird recordings, but this one, I think they do a fine job. They just hold back and let Sonny Boy do the work. So the first tracks with Sonny Boy Williamson and the Yardbirds, then another one from Sonny Boy Williamson. That is Sonny Boy Williamson number 2, Bye Bye Bird.

one man from Mississippi, USA, one man known as the Wizard of the Harp, one man known as the Menace, and his name is Sonny Boy Williamson.

Bye, bye, bye. Bye, bye, bye. Bye, bye, bye.

But I'm gone. But I'm gone. But I'm gone. But I'm gone. I'm gonna try to find a happy home.

the dancehall racketeers, and that's Shake, Rattle and Roll. And two songs from Sonny Boy Williamson before that. The last one before Shake, Rattle and Roll was From the Bottom. Okay, it's there's 13 minutes to go before we get out of here, and DJ Paddy takes over with Paddy's Country Music till midnight. Anyway, this is Muddy Waters from the London Sessions. When was that? Probably at 74, maybe a bit earlier. And it's a thing called I Don't Know Why.

0: Well, that's it, folks. I hope you've enjoyed the program. Back next week, the album show at 7, Blue Stewart at 8 o'clock. Stay well and good night. That was Professor Longhair and Junko Partner. Kid Ramos before that with Our Shucks Baby. And we'll leave you with My Babe by Lightnin' Hopkins. Thanks, folks. Good night.
1: One time, my mother said that to learn this song, I went home with a hickey on my head. A woman hit me. 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She was wiping my face and she was trying to do the very best she could for me. She said, now, I want you to remember this, because when you go, where you go? She said, you know, women don't stand no cheating. I didn't know I was cheating or not, but after all, I thought I was doing the things I supposed to. But that's where I ended with that hickey right there. Shoe heel at that. Yeah. Pretty quick. I couldn't dodge it. And so that song go like this. Just a little bit of something that everybody might pay attention to.

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Hello again, and welcome. Welcome to Paddy's Country, coming to you from Australia, from New South Wales, and from Redland. That's getting closer, isn't it? Well, hello everybody, and welcome to another Paddy's Country. This week we've got a whole heap of brand new tracks just come in this last week or two, okay? We better just get on with them and let's hear the music. This program's going out this week to Cessnock here in Australia, and it's going out also to Belgium over there in Europe. Hi guys, and welcome aboard. Hope the audience are going to enjoy the show. So here we go, and

Others invaded my space, tried to whack me right in the face. But just like Jack, I was nimble and I was quick.

Well, sadly, that song sounded like he was opening the gates for Dad to go sort of upstairs. And we can understand how he felt. Yes, indeed. You are listening to Paddy's Country going out to Australia on 2CHR 96.5 FM here in Cessnock. And at the same time, it's going across the world to Country Music for Friends. Yes, and that is over there in Belgium. And the maestro there is Ludo Sterkens. Hello and welcome to your audiences as well. Paddy's Country bringing you the very best of country music as it comes in on my programs. So, without further ado, just let's keep on keeping on.

summer nights. But the scene before me now is lit by autumn lights.

I'm a lucky guy to live this life.

Very nice tracking aid there. And we are still continuing on with Paddy's Country on your radio station. Don't forget one thing. There's some changes made in here, necessity for yours truly. I've also had to change the email address back to what it was before. So after this track, I'll give you the email address for not only artists, but audiences and anyone else who would like to make contact. I'll give you the email address for not only artists, but audiences and anyone else who would like to make contact with

Right. Now, if you've got your computer, phone, pad and pen handy, then you and actually old address for Paddy's Country, due to certain changes in my programming across the world, is as follows. smcardle2325@gmail.com. That's my name. S for Stuart. MCARDLE. So that's it. SMCARDLE2325@gmail.com.

That was Christine Clifford saying bye-bye at the end there. Oh, what happened? What happened? Did you show him the gate? You are listening to Stuart McArthur from the Hunter Valley here in New South Wales, Australia. Time to tell you now a couple of little things about changes on Paddy's Country. For our audience in particular, not only do I do country, but I have a very, very large collection of pops, 50s, 60s, bush ballads supplied by my own here in Australia, John Wilcox, who has now retired. That's the yearly, each and every year, bush ballads competition. I've got lots and lots of those if you like bush ballads. Country rock, gospel, and a lot more. A lot more, and I do mean people like the old Smokey, Everly Brothers, you name it, I've got it all. Okay, so that's one thing. If you'd like any of those as a request, please do contact me. My email address will be up again soon. But meanwhile, it is thanks to our audiences over there in Europe, thanks to our friend Ludo Sturkins and his Country Music for Friends, who is now a part of the program. Okay, on with the show.

I say at the beginning, or even up to now, that the introduction tune this week was Lindsay Butler from Tamworth. And it's quite apt because it's Where the Winter Winds Blow. And that's right here in Maitland, New South Wales. It's blowing a gale. Everything's better down outside. There's no worry there. Seriously, across this world at the present moment, we are in strife. In the USA, even Hawaii, many, many, many large fires and disasters. Across Europe, from France, and even from England, to France, to Spain, and right across, I believe, into Italy, massive wildfires. Whilst over in the Far East, Japan and Philippines, earthquakes, and even worse damage as well. Ladies and gentlemen, before you go to bed tonight, if you do one thing for me, please, no matter who you are, what creed you are, color you are, or where you are, do say a prayer on behalf of Paddy's country to all those in absolute strife. Not only the humans are disorientated, there's many, many animals just fleeing the fires and not knowing where they're going. Birds, wildlife, farms, and even down to the water's edge. The big fish are coming ashore because the water's heating up. So, tonight, for Paddy's country, please say a prayer for all the disasters that are happening right now on our planet Earth. Thank you.

Well, there you go. It's coming to the end of this week's Paddy's Country, going out around Australia on 2CHR 96.5 FM and over there in Belgium on the Joe Sterkens program, Country Music for Friends. Okay? Thank you both for your input to this show, and we'll be in touch during the week for our audience and our artists who are out there and still want to join us. The new email address is the one and only, not the original. smcardle2325@gmail.com. That's my name. S for Stuart. SMCARDLE. Put it down, would you? Thank you very much. Until next week, everybody, don't forget that little prayer when you go to bed tonight. And God bless each and every one of you. And we will be back again next week with the revamped Paddy's Country. Bye-bye for now.

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1: 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To dream of ton crops and big fat sheep, raining on the plains again.

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We'll get to it. We're trying not to leave anything out this show.

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4: Hunter Valley Singles Social Club Over 50s meets on the first Sunday of the month at 10 a.m. for a cuppa and a chat at Polish Hall, Grand Street, Maitland. 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

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And I shouldn't say anything at all, since you're supposed to belong to her. But I just can't let you go without telling you just how much I love you.

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Oh, I know the bright lights are calling you, and big fine cars and fancy talk. But if you ever want somebody to love someday,

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2: Would you like to be a volunteer at 2CHR, but do not want to be an on-air presenter? 2CHR has a vacancy for a volunteer to assist in our office. 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That's 49 911 286.

You're nice. Well, you're all my friends. I love you for being here. Thank you. Thank you. I want to welcome you to my home. I don't mind telling you that I've spent more than a few sleepless nights wondering what I could possibly do that would be worth $5,000. And then I figured out that I would be singing 3,924 notes. And that comes to a little over a dollar a note. And, you know, some notes are longer, and so they're worth about $3. Some are short of 50 cents, but, you know, it averages out. I'm really glad you're here tonight. This place is very special to me. Here I'm constantly reminded of the awesome balance of nature and how precious it all is. And maybe that's why I felt like this was the perfect place to gather, surrounded by beauty and life and lots of good friends.

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1: Good morning, I'm Lee Harrison. Almost 400 people have now been confirmed dead following the devastating flash flooding in Nepal. 35 Australians are among the 540 foreign nationals missing since a torrent of muddy water and rock washed buildings away. Foreign Minister Penny Wong says the Department of Foreign Affairs is urgently seeking updates. The Prime Minister has guaranteed Australia's refugee intake won't go backwards, contradicting plans confirmed by one of his own ministers. Home Affairs Minister Tony Burke's office has stated Labor plans to reduce the humanitarian intake next financial year by around a third. Anthony Albanese has told the ABC the quota of 20,000 refugees a year remains government policy. Two men in Western Australia have faced court, charged over a major global cyber attack. Jamie Smith reports.
2: Cyber criminal group Team PCP allegedly distributed malicious code to over 1,000 organisations through routine updates to development software. It allegedly granted access to user credentials, which the syndicate used to hold the companies to ransom. Investigations by federal and WA police, as well as the FBI, led to a 21-year-old man from Perth's western suburbs being arrested, along with a 23-year-old from Mandurah. The FBI believes the younger man is the group's leader. Jamie Smith, Perth.
1: A 21-year-old man is under police guard in hospital following a violent crime spree across the Sunshine Coast. Police allege a vehicle and a dozen firearms were stolen from a home in Childers. That car found burnt out at Lake McDonald. The spree continued over multiple hours with numerous vehicles allegedly stolen around Noosa Heads, one from a woman at gunpoint when the man allegedly stormed her home to demand the keys. Inspector John Marney says shots were also allegedly fired at officers.
3: A single shot at the police helicopter, which was hovering nearby, and investigations have also revealed that the male may have fired a single shot at a police officer who was driving a police vehicle. Police have recovered 10 of the 12 firearms at this stage, and inquiries and investigations are continuing in relation to locating the two outstanding firearms.
1: A second man relating to the 21-year-old has also been arrested. Environmental groups are uniting in calls for the federal government to deploy urgent funding in the fight against H5 bird flu. A proposed $200 million wildlife resilience package is being backed by the Biodiversity Council, which outlines measures to protect the species most at risk. The council's chief executive, Jack Rettman, says authorities in every state need more resources to protect their local ecosystems and prevent a spread.
4: Of making sure that we're not having those sick birds in the system where other birds can come along or other mammals can come along, eat those birds, and then spread it further. So that's an absolute gap. You see it in the local councils reporting that they have no funding to deal with it, and it is getting worse.
1: And unions have slammed Qantas after the airline blamed the Middle East conflict's pressure on fuel prices for a slight drop in its profits. This is Air National News.
5: Now the latest from Air Sport.
1: The AFL says Geelong didn't intend to conceal Jake Colajasny's concussion waiver from the league. Alex Riddell reports.
6: The AFL has fined the Geelong Football Club $140,000 after an independent review found the Cats breached league rules by not lodging the waiver that would have reduced Geelong's exposure to legal risk if Jake Colajasny suffered another concussion. AFL CEO Andrew Dillon says the Cats should have lodged variations of the contract with the league.
7: Geelong had a big call to make in relation to Jake Colajasny's future, and they did almost everything right.
6: While AFL Commission Chairman Craig Drummond says he accepts the findings of the independent review.
8: As the president at that point in time, I apologise for that administrative failure.
6: Colajasny has not played at any level since the waiver became public, but has this week trained with the club's VFL side. Alex Riddell, Melbourne.
1: The Storm have beaten Brisbane 46-20 in their round 27 NRL game at Suncorp Stadium. Melbourne's Jerome Hughes says the win was a good way to start ending their season.
9: Obviously, it's been quite a tough season for us and a disappointing one, but I think just to come up here and get a good win against, you know, a really good side, and I think just playing the way we wanted to play, I think that's a bonus. We probably haven't been able to do that much this year, so it was good to see us do that.
1: And the Matildas have confirmed a two-game series against Colombia, the first of which to be played in Canberra in November. Australian Independent Radio News.
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Cessnock Wood Turners Club promotes the study, practice and art of woodworking and associated crafts. Regular hands-on monthly meetings, seminars and get-togethers promote the development of mutual woodworking interests and skills. As a club member, you can access great machinery in a friendly and safe environment. So wouldn't it be nice to be a club member? If you'd like to come along or get more information, please call the secretary, Ray Dawes, on 0428 191 249.

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1: Air News Headlines, I'm Mark Dransfield. Making news today, the federal government's deployed specialist DFAT staff to assist with rescue efforts following flash flooding on the Nepal-Tibet border. At least 160 people are dead, 34 Australians are confirmed among the missing. The Prime Minister has given his strongest indication yet the federal government plans to make cuts to the migration system, saying the priority is to weed out those who game the system with appeals. Homicide detectives are investigating the death of a 28-year-old woman in Perth's southeast. The Transport Safety Bureau has launched two new investigations into aircraft taxiing conflicts at Sydney Airport. Australian researchers say single-use paper takeaway cups are releasing microplastics into the hot beverages they hold, and reusable cups could reduce risk. And Prince Harry, his wife Meghan, and their children have arrived back in the UK. In air sport, Geelong's been fined $140,000 by the AFL for failing to lodge the concussion waiver to Jake Colajasny's contract. The NRL premiers will provide a home farewell for their departing stars tonight when the Broncos host the Storm at Suncorp Stadium. And Mitchell Starc's 10-wicket haul against Bangladesh in Mackay has propelled him to the top of the ICC's test bowling rankings. These stories and more today. This is Air News.
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1: Good morning, I'm Lee Harrison. More than 500 people have now been rescued amid the desperate search for survivors following the devastating flash flooding in Nepal. Almost 400 people have now been confirmed dead, and 35 Australians are among the 540 foreign nationals missing since the torrent of muddy water washed entire buildings away. An army training centre has been converted into a rescue hub in the area. This man has told the BBC almost his entire family is still unaccounted for.
2: My mom, my brother and my uncle, where they were, the house isn't there anymore. Obviously, it's taken by flood, so it's probably they've been, like, in the house and obviously taken by the flood.
1: The federal government is being urged to extend the general PBS co-payment freeze for another 4 years. Concession holders have their Scripps costs capped until 2030, but prices for other people will rise with indexation next year. Pharmacy Guild President Mario Barone says keeping the cap at $25 has benefits.
3: So by making this change, the government can reduce or help support the inflation, help cost of living pressures that we all know Australians are struggling with each and every day, and enable people to be able to afford the medications and take the medications each day.
1: Unions are welcoming a Fair Work ruling to increase vehicle allowance payments for disability care workers. The rate will increase by 4 cents per kilometre to $1.05 to help absorb rising fuel costs. ASU spokesperson Angus McFarland says many care workers are struggling.
4: Tend to be lower paid women workers in those industries where there aren't already other subsidies or supports from their employers, and where they often have to use their own vehicle, not company vehicles or company petrol cards.
1: An Australian law firm is investigating action against Meta and other social media companies over harm to children. A settlement in the US has seen Meta agree to new safety restrictions on teenagers' Facebook and Instagram accounts. Shine lawyers Craig Alsop says the firm is working with US litigator Mark Lanier, who has experience in similar cases.
5: He secured the results in a California claim earlier this year that really, we think, led to the outcome announced overnight. So we'll be taking advantage of his expertise, really accelerating our investigation.
1: And new research has found millions of Australians skip specialist appointments due to high costs. The Australia Institute report reveals people on low incomes or in regional areas are most likely to miss out. Health economist Luke Slavomirsky says all Australians are being affected.
6: Our concern is that access to these important medical interventions is dictated not so much by medical need, but by people's ability to pay. And for us, that seems like it goes against the principles of Medicare, which is meant to ensure universal access.
1: And renowned voice actor Peter Cullen has died at the age of 85. He was famous for voicing Optimus Prime in the Transformers franchise and Eeyore in Winnie the Pooh. This is AIR National News.
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1: The Storm won't be playing NRL finals, but with their big three back together, they ran in 8 tries to heap more paint on the Broncos last night to open round 26. Alan Baskin reports.
8: With Jerome Hughes back from injury to team with Harry Grant and Cameron Munster, the Storm ran rings around a Brisbane outfit that's now slumped to 9 straight losses at home. Munster's told Nine it was good to get some revenge for the grand final loss.
9: Would have been nice to get the cherry on top last year in the grand final, but good to get a win. And it's always a great rivalry against the Bronx. You know, we've had pretty much a rich history with, you know, the big three down here from Queensland. So it's always been a big game, and it's a bit like the Queensland Derby sometimes.
8: Tonight it's the Sea Eagles against the Dragons and the Panthers against the Bulldogs. Alan Baskin, AIR Sport.
1: Carlton coach Josh Fraser's hopeful Will Haywood and Nick Haynes will be available for the Blues wildcard clash with Melbourne tomorrow night. They have ankle injuries from round 23 against the Bulldogs. It's been revealed Zach Butters told his Port Adelaide teammates he was leaving after their round 24 win over Essendon. He's still weighing up offers from Geelong, the Western Bulldogs and Richmond. Teammate Miles Bergman says it's a bittersweet goodbye.
10: He loves the club and he doesn't really want to leave. He's in a time in his life where he wants to be with family, he wants to be back home.
1: And LIV Golf has entered hibernation, laying off a majority of its staff until it secures funding for a reboot. Australian Independent Radio News.
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11: Would you like to be a volunteer at 2CHR, but do not want to be an on-air presenter? 2CHR has a vacancy for a volunteer to assist in our office. 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That's 49 911 286.

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1: In news headlines, I'm Lee Harrison. Making news today, almost 400 people have now been confirmed dead following the devastating flash flooding in Nepal. 35 Australians are among the 540 foreign nationals missing since a torrent of muddy water and rock washed buildings away. The Prime Minister has guaranteed Australia's refugee intake won't go backwards, contradicting plans confirmed by one of his own ministers. Home Affairs Minister Tony Burke's office has stated Labor plans to reduce the humanitarian intake next financial year by around a third. The federal government is being urged to extend the general PBS co-payment freeze for another 4 years. Concession holders have their scrip costs capped until 2030. Prices for other people will rise with indexation next year. And unions are welcoming a Fair Work ruling to increase vehicle allowance payments for disability care workers. The rate will increase by 4 cents per kilometre to $1.05 to help absorb rising fuel costs. In our sport, Western Bulldogs stars Aaron Norton and Tim English are set to face Collingwood tonight after recovering from their respective injury concerns. The Storm have beaten Brisbane 46-20 in their Round 27 NRL game at Suncorp Stadium. These stories and more today. This is AIR News.
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3: Yeah, g'day again to CHR listeners. 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
1: Good morning, I'm Lee Harrison. Vigils have been held around the country as Australian families wait desperately for news of relatives caught up in the flash flooding disaster in Nepal. 39 Aussies are among the hundreds of foreign nationals still unaccounted for as thousands of rescue personnel search flooded areas. The death toll has already climbed to close to 400, with fears it'll rise further. UNICEF's Joe English has told CNN they have teams on the ground, but a massive recovery operation is ahead.
2: In some places, the floodwater rose by 9 metres, almost 30 feet in 30 minutes. A foot a minute. So you can imagine for a child who may be 3 feet or 4 feet tall, in a matter of minutes, the water is already above their heads.
1: The federal Liberal Party president says the Albanese government doesn't have its priorities straight when it comes to veterans. Labor's moving to cap allied health services at $5,000 a year, sparking concern among current and former personnel. Tony Abbott says he's also concerned by the move.
3: The only spending that this government has ever been prepared to cut, and there's a lot of wasteful spending, but the only spending they've been prepared to cut is spending on veterans' health services, which just seems dead wrong.
1: Almost 4 in 5 teachers have been exposed to misogyny at school, including being the subject of a rape, marry, kill game by male students. Research shows almost 90% of teachers blame the so-called manosphere for influencing student attitudes and behaviours. Half feel that gendered violence has worsened in the past year. Research has found Australia's snakes and lizards face more serious threats than previously thought. A Monash University study reveals 127 species are likely to be threatened with extinction, almost double past estimates. Professor David Chappell says a lack of previous research has led to many being overlooked.
4: And more intensive research and more funding for research on those will give us a clearer and complete picture on how lizards and snakes are tracking in terms of their conservation in Australia.
1: NASA is planning on launching a telescope in space to determine how the universe evolved over time. The space agency has spent over a decade modifying the device, which was first developed by the National Reconnaissance Office. Engineer Missy Vess says she's hopeful this will help answer some of the field's most puzzling questions.
5: I'm just excited about the sheer mass of data that we're going to have to be able to go through. We're averaging about 1 terabyte a day of data.
1: In other news, Norwegians are laying flowers at the Royal Palace in Oslo as Europe's oldest monarch, King Harald, undergoes treatment in hospital. Bendigo Bank has restored access to its app and online banking after a network disruption. It says customers may experience some delays as teams work to fully restore services. And country music star Shania Twain is celebrating her 61st birthday. This is Air National News.
6: Now the latest from Air Sport.
1: Collingwood regains Isaac Quaynor and Pat Lipinski for tonight's AFL wildcard final against the Western Bulldogs. Tim English returns for the Dogs. With Collingwood previously being known as the close finish specialists, Dogs defender Bailey Dale is confident they'll be able to run out a close game.
7: Collingwood with the close finishes a couple of years ago, and you know we're just trying to work on our process in those moments and focusing on, you know, second by second is sort of our attitude. So yeah, if it comes down to that, hopefully we can execute it as well as we have been.
1: The NRL's trialled kickoff rule has received a cold reception after its debut in Melbourne's 46-20 win over Brisbane. Stars from both sides are criticising the trial, which allows the team that concedes points the option to kick or receive the ball. Storm skipper Harry Grant took aim after his side's win, labelling the rule tweak unnecessary.
8: I think it's part of the fabric of the game and we don't need to change it. We're bringing in a rule to counteract that rules we've brought in. So maybe we can have a deep, hard look at going back on a few rules if that's where we sit with it.
1: And Aussie golfer Minwoo Lee has fired 8-under to take an early 2-shot lead in round 1 of the Tour Championship. Countryman Adam Scott, 4 shots behind in 6th. Australian Independent Radio News.
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10: Hunter Valley Over 50 Singles Social Club invite you to join them for company and friendship with evening outings, cinema days, luncheons, morning teas, picnics, along with many other social outings. They meet at the Polish Hall, Grant Street, Maitland, on the first Sunday of each month from 10 a.m. to 12 p.m. For further details, please ring Joy on 0412 871 020.

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1: In news headlines, I'm Lee Harrison. Making news today, almost 400 people have now been confirmed dead following the devastating flash flooding in Nepal. 35 Australians are among the 540 foreign nationals missing since a torrent of muddy water and rock washed buildings away. The Prime Minister has guaranteed Australia's refugee intake won't go backwards, contradicting plans confirmed by one of his own ministers. Home Affairs Minister Tony Burke's office has stated Labor plans to reduce the humanitarian intake next financial year by around a third. The federal government is being urged to extend the general PBS co-payment freeze for another 4 years. Concession holders have their SWIP costs capped until 2030. Prices for other people will rise with indexation next year. And unions are welcoming a Fair Work ruling to increase vehicle allowance payments for disability care workers. The rate will increase by 4 cents per kilometre to $1.05 to help absorb rising fuel costs. In our sport, Western Bulldogs stars Aaron Norton and Tim English are set to face Collingwood tonight after recovering from their respective injury concerns. The Storm have beaten Brisbane 46-20 in their Round 27 NRL game at Suncorp Stadium. These stories and more today. This is Air News.
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3: Yeah, g'day again to CHR listeners. It's Alex from Nui Solar Co. 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
1: Do you like a traditional social dance? Well, the Brankston Dance is on every second and fourth Saturday of the month. It features old time, new vogue and also line dancing. 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It's on at the Brankston Community Hall in Bowen Street, Brankston. 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If you'd like to get more information, please give Peter a ring on 0412 152 178.
2: Our children and grandchildren go to school between 8 and 9:30 a.m. Please protect our future and slow down going past schools.

Good morning, everybody. This is Warren just filling in for a few minutes. And, well, because we lost the wonderful Dolly Parton. What a beautiful lady she was. What a beautiful, talented singer and actor and all the other great songwriting attributes that she had. She was, above all that, a wonderful, wonderful person with did so much for the world and for those in it, particularly children. So I'm going to play a little, before we go to the news, a little song from Dolly. Here is one of my favourites. You don't hear it all that often. Love is a Butterfly.

0: Good morning, I'm Lee Harrison. Australian officials are arriving in Nepal amid the desperate search for those missing in flood-ravaged areas. The number of Aussies unaccounted for in the disaster has now increased to 39, with families at home waiting for any updates on their loved ones. More than 10,000 Nepalese police and military personnel are working to find hundreds of locals and foreign nationals still missing. Foreign Minister Penny Wong says it's a massive and challenging situation.
1: We've got about 20 people on the ground. We are providing more assistance in terms of rapid response team to help with the humanitarian response and also more consular officers. We'll build on that over the coming days.
0: The Australian government has announced a $5 million assistance package to help with recovery efforts. WA police are officially scaling back their search for a missing 87-year-old man in the state's Wheatbelt region. James Ballantyne hasn't been seen since he left for a walk in Wagen on Saturday morning. Inspector Craig Wosley says the man's family are coming to terms with the prospect of him not being found alive.
2: I spoke to the family today. They are supporting each other. They are overwhelmed with the support from the community of Wagen and the surrounding areas. They fully accept that Jim being alive is not very likely now. And yeah, they are just very appreciative of what has been done.
0: The families who campaigned for Australia's under-16 social media ban want the government to demand Meta overhaul its platforms here. The tech giant has agreed to make changes to Instagram and Facebook in the US after settling a trial over teen social media addiction. A phony MyVicRoads app is helping Victorian school students create fake IDs and use them to buy alcohol. Madeline Burke reports.
3: Teenagers at Victorian schools are reportedly using a fake MyVicRoads app to create digital driver's licenses with their own photos and false dates of birth, allowing some to buy alcohol while underage. The Herald Sun reports the bogus IDs can look almost identical to the real thing, even replicating the QR code and hologram previously touted by the state government as key safety features of its platform. VicRoads says it has been alerted to the scam and is taking steps to shut down the fraudulent website. Madeline Burke, Melbourne.
0: The US president has renamed Lake Ontario to Lake America amid his escalating trade war with Canada. Donald Trump has signed an executive order in the Oval Office with the change now in effect.
4: We're going to be changing the name of Lake Ontario, effective immediately, to Lake America.
0: And a set of twins with different biological parents has been born in Queensland, believed to be an Australian first. A woman was unknowingly pregnant with her own child while acting as a surrogate for another family. The unexpected situation was only discovered after a pre-birth DNA test. Both parents have confirmed the children will grow up knowing each other. This is AIR National News.
5: Now the latest from AIR Sport.
0: The AFL says Geelong didn't intend to conceal Jake Colajasny's concussion waiver from the league. Alex Riddell reports.
6: The AFL has fined the Geelong Football Club $140,000 after an independent review found the Cats breached league rules by not lodging the waiver that would have reduced Geelong's exposure to legal risk if Jake Colajasny suffered another concussion. AFL CEO Andrew Dillon says the Cats should have lodged variations of the contract with the league.
7: Geelong had a big call to make in relation to Jake Colajasny's future, and they did almost everything right.
6: While AFL Commission Chairman Craig Drummond says he accepts the findings of the independent review.
8: As the president at that point in time, I apologise for that administrative failure.
6: Colajasny has not played at any level since the waiver became public, but has this week trained with the club's VFL side. Alex Riddell, Melbourne.
0: The Storm have beaten Brisbane 46-20 in their Round 27 NRL game at Suncorp Stadium. Melbourne's Jerome Hughes says the win was a good way to start ending their season.
9: Obviously, it's been quite a tough season for us and a disappointing one, but I think just to come up here and get a good win against, you know, a really good side, and I think just playing the way we wanted to play, I think that's a bonus. We probably haven't been able to do that much this year, so it was good to see us do that.
0: And the Matildas have confirmed a two-game series against Colombia, the first of which to be played in Canberra in November. Australian Independent Radio News.
10: 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Today's weather report is provided courtesy of 2CHR supporters, Curry Curry Retired Mine Workers Association.
11: Hey, let's have a look at the weather. I'm filling in at the moment for Matt. Matt's there, ready to come on board, but we've got the state member, Mr. Clayton Barr, here with me, and we're going to be talking a few things with Clayton in a moment. In the meantime, let's have a look at the weather. Today, it's going to be patchy morning fog around this morning. It's probably all cleared by now. A sunny afternoon, light winds, and daytime maximum temperatures in the low 20s. So looking pretty good all over. Tomorrow, partly cloudy, medium chance of showers on the coastal fringe only. So if we get away from the showers tomorrow, you might have a very nice Saturday. And that's again up to the mid-20s or early 20s, the temperatures. And it's going to be pretty much the same again when we get to Sunday. Sunday, there's a bit of fog around again. But again, a sunny day and only light winds. Temperatures up to around about that 22, 23 degrees once again. Well, as I mentioned, I've got Clayton Barr, the state member for the wonderful seat of Cessnock, here in the studio with me. And good morning, Clayton. How are you today?
12: I'm excellent. Thanks, Warren. How are you?
11: Not bad. It's good to be in. And thank you to Matt for giving up a little bit of his time this morning so we can have a chat on air. One of the things I'd like to chat about, we've got an election coming up, of course, fairly early next year, and they're already booking the venues, so it's all locked in, apparently. But one of the things that's going to interest a lot of people when they go to that poll is, who is Clayton Barr? What's Clayton Barr about? Where's he been? What's his background? Because at the moment, they may know you as the member for the last X number of years, and say 15 years or whatever, we've been able to show your sign of your prosperity and your great area. But beyond that, people wouldn't know who you are or any of your background. So let's talk about Clayton Barr, the man.
12: Yeah, thanks very much, Warren. Look, I appreciate the opportunity. I was born here in Cessnock Hospital, actually, and that'll bring back a lot of memories for people when they used to have babies at Cessnock Hospital. And my mum worked in libraries in local primary schools, and my dad was a coal miner. And I went to Cessnock Public School. I then went across to old Maitland Morris Brothers, as it was then, before coming back to finish year 12 at Cessnock High School. And then I travelled down to Newcastle University to study PE teaching, health and physical education. And I finished that just travelled in and out from Cessnock each day, and then I was lucky enough to get a job at Mount View High School, and I taught up there for about 9 years in total, 2 years as a casual and 7 years as permanent. And then I left that, and I went on a bit of a, you know, find yourself journey, I guess. I was pouring beers in the pub at the Aussie Hotel, and I was teaching some swimming in some local pools around the area, and I drove some buses out in the vineyards and whatnot, and I went and worked for a cancer charity called Canteen for 6 years. I looked after Newcastle, Hunter and the Northern Region. And then I landed a permanent job as well at Port Stephens Council. So I was looking after the recreational fields and grounds and things like that for Port Stephens Council. And then I became an MP. So, I'm married. I've lived here my whole life, and I'm raising my four kids here right in Cessnock.
11: That's fantastic, and it's a great place to raise your kids these days, isn't it? People can knock, don't knock the knock, as I said, that they can knock Cessnock and all the rest of it. But it's been a great place for many people to raise their kids. There's a lot of problems currently, of course. We know that. Street people, drugs, crime, lots of things in Cessnock, but I don't think it's unique to Cessnock. I think it's pretty much everywhere, and so we can't rubbish Cessnock for that. Interesting, you did mention Canteen there, and I did very briefly say to you before we started our chat that I was talking to a lass who's doing my physio at the rehab at Maitland Private Hospital, and she knew your name straight away when I mentioned you, and it was through Canteen. She had a brother who was a cancer sufferer, and she couldn't have spoken more highly of you, and that was not knowing you as a politician, but knowing your previous history. And she was absolutely over the moon at what a wonderful result she'd got through canteen to assist her family. So congratulations and well done to that as well.
12: Well, thank you very much. Canteen, so it's a charity organisation that supports young people who are living with cancer.
11: Yeah.
12: That might mean they've got the cancer themselves, or their brother or sister has it, or their mum or dad has it, because they're living a cancer journey in their home. And I did that for a bit over six years. Warren, without doubt, I will go to my grave one day knowing that the job that I had at Canteen will have been the best job I have ever had. And the challenges that those young people were meeting with such incredible courage, the humility that it offered me around, wow, I get to work with these young people that are just so inspiring, and I get to work for them. It was an organisation that was unique in that the young people themselves were the voice. Yeah, the local manager, I had to answer to them. They were my board. So every month, at every camp or every event or every function, I had to answer to them and meet their standard. And to have that empowerment of our young people was incredible. And it was just a life-changing, as you could understand, joyful and sorrowful time in my life. I attended way too many funerals, but I did it with those young people and their courage and their spirit. And it was something special.
11: Well, this lass was absolutely grateful for the support that her family had. It was her brother that had the problem, but it, as she said, affected the whole family. Yeah. And the amount of support she got from Canteen and from you specifically, she was a big fan. It's just a pity we can't get her to move to Cessna, because it would have one vote you would have got for sure. But look, that's a great background you've had. Your background in teaching, your background in Canteen, of course. But all those other little jobs that you've done must have given you a great insight into the community and what people face.
12: Oh, look, pouring beers at the Australia Hotel, it was a terrific time. You know, the regulars coming in, the tourists and visitors on the weekend, people coming in for a special occasion. And it was a time when that industry was changing as well. Of course, when I started there, people were still smoking at the main bar, and at some stage we introduced you had to go outside to smoke. They introduced coffee machines at, you know, the front bar, so we all had to learn how to become baristas. I was terrible at it, absolutely hopeless. You know, responsible service, as well as responsible gambling were coming through at the time. And, you know, just... And this continued when I, you know, as my kids were growing up playing their sport and I was working at canteens, not Canteen the charity, but literally the sporting ground canteens, you know, the sausage roll, pie and bag of chips and drink. The manners and the politeness and the mutual respect that we show each other here in this area, here in this neck of the woods, just in a simple transaction. Can I please have... Yeah, here you go, mate. Here's your change. Thanks very much. And it just blows my mind. And as I said, once I'd finished at the pub and had that experience at the pub, and I was doing this at sporting grounds, whether it was at netball or rugby league or soccer or whatever the sport was, our people are just so beautiful. Like, you know, and it's a credit to all the families out there, and it's a credit to those young people. Those young people that I served at the sporting canteens are going to grow up to be wonderful adults.
11: And it's interesting that it is people that are involved in sport. It's people, children, that come through those venues at various times, whether it be a football ground or whether it's a tennis club or a swimming event or whatever. They're the people that they have a certain discipline they have to learn. Interesting, too, that you mentioned earlier when you were talking very briefly about your past that your dad was a coal miner.
12: Yeah.
11: I didn't realise that. And that must tie you in very much into a lot of the things that have been happening in this society here, because we have such a history of coal mining families and coal miners.
12: Yeah.
11: And they themselves have an attitude to life, an outlook on life, which is different to a lot of others, but is very, very important in the culture of this area.
12: Yeah, look, my grandparents moved over here from Scotland and settled at a tiny little village on the edge of Currie called Spion Kop.
11: Oh, yes.
12: Or Spion Kop. And just near Palomain there. People don't recognise that tiny little suburb much anymore. But so my grandfather was a coal miner. And it'll come as no surprise to the community around Palomain, Spinecop, Currycurry, that the four boys that came from that marriage, so my dad, his brother Herbie, his brother Johnny, his brother Terry, they were all coal miners. My dad was an electrician and tried his hand at being an electrical contractor. His gimmick sort of company name was Flash Gordon. But unfortunately, you know, as happens to so many subcontractors, people don't pay their bills, and that was just too hard on the family. So he went into coal mining as an electrician and worked the rest of his career in coal. So from the time I was born until the time that he finished up in coal in the late 80s when I was about 17 or 18, he was a coal miner, and my brother Kipton, he did his apprenticeship in coal and worked in coal. And on my mum's side, both of her brothers were coal miners for their entire careers, from the age of, you know, 16 through to when they retired in their 60s. So coal is all I have ever known in terms of an income for a family and paying the bills and putting a roof over their heads, both in my immediate family and in my extended family, but also in my friendship circles, you know, like... even now, I catch up with a few fellas every now and then on a Friday night. We watch the footy and have a fire. And, I mean, they're by and large coal miners as well. And, you know, so I still hear what's going on. I hear their thoughts and the different bits and pieces. But every single village in the electorate that I represent started on the back of coal.
11: That's right. Well,
12: every village.
11: And if I... My wife Catherine, you know Catherine well, her entire family, from her grandfather, father, or brothers, her son, and now her grandson, all in coal.
12: Yep.
11: All in coal miners. So it's such a rich heritage. That must give you a great insight into this Hunter electorate, or the Cessnock electorate.
12: Yeah.
11: It must give you a great insight into the Cessnock electorate because of the nature of the people that are here. And I know... thousands, many thousands of people have now moved in that don't have that background, but they are having the benefit of dealing with people, associating with people that do have that background.
12: Yeah. So
11: it's a big thing.
12: Oh, absolutely. The culture, you know, coal in our veins might be sound like a bit of a flippant comment, but coal is deeply, richly in our culture. Yeah. Coal is... As part of the Cessnock community and the Currycurry communities and the Maitland communities, as anything else. I mean, you know, we used to have some of, well, definitely the states and Australia's best soccer teams, football teams, and they were all Welsh and Scottish English footballers who would come out here to work in our coal seams. And we had soccer teams that were going to Sydney and beating the best that they had. And we had soccer players coming out of this area that were playing for Australia because we were the best of the best. It's not about soccer, though. It's about coal. Those incredible talents and those incredible players, they were in the area for coal first and foremost.
11: That's right.
12: And soccer on the back of that. And then you look at the geography and think, wow, why have we got these separated little villages? Like, why have we got Paxton there and Ellalong there and, you know, Millfield there, and it's all about coal. That's where the coal was. That's where the coal seam was. You know, Abermain and you know, Weston. So we just set up camp wherever the coal was, and that's still a part of us. And even for all of those families who no longer work in coal, and no one in their immediate family works in coal, it's still a part of our history, and we know that our dads, or, you know, sometimes our mums, worked in the coal mining industry. That was what started, that's the foundation of this community in terms of European settlement. Of course, it's just a part of us.
11: And the other thing you mentioned there was some of that heritage being the Welsh heritage, but I mean it was Scottish, Irish, there was all nations from the United Nations right through to the United Kingdom, which was a big presenter of workers here. But the Welsh in particular, very dear to our family, in regard to the Abermain of Stedford.
12: Yes.
11: That was another great cultural thing. They were brought, now, these were miners, but they loved to get together and sing. They loved to have Welsh choirs. They loved to see their kids perform as individuals. Either instrumentals, singing, recitations, didn't matter what it was. And that background has been very, very rich in this area for a long time.
12: Warren, the Abermain of Stedford, which, you know, is still held up on a pedestal as one of the best in the state, and it comes from that rich, deep fabric. But listen, you know, Cessnock Hospital, Curry Curry Hospital, built on the donations of coal miners. Cessnock PCYC, built on the donations of coal miners. Cessnock District Health, as it used to be known. Or, you know, the Northern Mine Workers Credit Union, built on our coal miners. So much of the fabric in our society today, people might turn up to, you know, one of our local hospitals or our local PCYC and think, oh, this is terrific, the state provides this. No, originally, this was provided by our coal miners, and they donated the money up front. They had working bees to get those things built, and on an ongoing basis, they had small deductions coming out of their weekly pay to go back into building community.
11: That's right.
12: Before trying to build their own personal wealth. So
11: that's exactly right. And even as you mentioned, the footballers. But football grounds were built by these people too.
12: Yeah.
11: They weren't provided by council back then. No. These were built by these people. So you've got a rich heritage there, People, I think, have got to, when we go to the polls next year, have got to consider who is best for an area like the Cessnock area, who is best for us, someone who has that background, someone who has that knowledge, someone who has that family connection. Or is it someone that ships in from outside who, may have a big title or whatever that stands for the political scene? People are going to make that decision, haven't they? What is important for them in regard to their local member?
12: Yeah, absolutely. And I remember in my very first speech in Parliament, my inaugural speech, I recognised and thanked and applauded all of those that ran in that same election. Because running an election is a very personal experience, as much as you have a team around you, but it's your name on the ballot paper. And I was fortunate. I ran against seven or eight other candidates, and every single one of them was a local person. It didn't matter if they were running for the Greens or as independents or the National Party or, you know, anything else. They were local people, and it was a real privilege, and I honour and pay respect to all of those people that ran. And in the subsequent elections since, more often than not, it's been a local person, but we have seen the National Party try to bring in some externals. At one stage, I was running against Angry Anderson.
11: Yes, that's right. I interviewed Angry.
12: Yeah, and Angry's political career, unfortunately, only lasted a couple of weeks. He didn't quite make it to election day. But, you know, it hit typically most of the candidates in the field are locals of some nature and some respect, and respectively in their own interests and their own pursuits doing terrific stuff. And I honour and pay respect to all of that. And look, I know that today there's been an announcement about one of the candidates that's going to run in Cessnock, and I know he's not a local fellow. I know that he's sort of been an international globetrotter doing banking and finance and stuff like that. But can I just offer my respects and due diligence to the local members of that same party who have been toiling away for years, who have been prevented from having their chance to run and put their name on the ballot paper and make their argument, because the party's gone for, you know, to drop someone in.
11: A name. They believe to be a name.
12: Yeah. And it, you know, I just find it a bit offensive for those locals that have been battling away at it for so long. I mean, you know, the Labor Party has made this same mistake many, many times. Right. I know that in a federal election, two elections ago, we tried to offer a former New South Wales Premier into a Western Sydney seat that she just wasn't familiar with, and the community spoke.
11: And it's
12: like you can't bring someone into our community and tell us that they're going to be our representatives. I'm sorry. So the community spoke on that occasion. They went for an independent instead of going for the big name. So I think the political parties have to be incredibly careful about that. But again, I just respectfully I want to recognise the people of that particular party who have been doing the groundwork for so long, and I'm thinking of them today, given that they've missed out on the chance to put their name forward.
11: That's very true. Very true indeed. One of the things that you mentioned earlier too, we were talking about the young people and the people that have come through this area, that whether they've got a coal mining background or not, or just ones that you've seen come through the schools, etc. I often talk to the Chamber of Commerce here, and they have what they call the Customer Service Awards.
13: Yeah.
11: If you've got someone out there, if anyone's listening in, and you've got someone out there that has given you extra service, that you say, gee, this young person or this older person, doesn't matter, it doesn't be young, has given such great service, they should be recognised. Now, I'm saying that in the political context as well. If you've got a politician that's given great service, if you've got someone in the area that's given great service, you need some sort of allegiance to that. Mm. But certainly with the Customer Services Awards, it gives you the opportunity to say thank you to so many, doesn't it?
12: And I mentioned earlier about the times that I've had to be a server of customers.
11: Yeah.
12: Whether it be, you know, at a pub when I was getting paid or as a volunteer at a sporting ground. And, you know, it's a two-way street, but I love the service that I get all around this community. You know, I drive around a lot because I have to be here or there or whatever.
11: Yeah.
12: I'm often calling in to get, you know, a bottle of water or a sandwich or whatever the case is. And the lovely friendliness and openness, and we can have a joke and a laugh while someone's making a sandwich, and, you know, and it's thanks very much and both ways, and see you next time. And we get great service around here. And I've got to tell you, when I'm in Sydney in particular, sometimes I walk into places to buy the same drink or the same sandwich, and I'm made to feel like I'm putting these poor people out for having asked.
11: Shouldn't be there.
12: And I have never, ever, ever experienced that in our neck of the woods. We have some beautiful people out there working in customer retail, and recognising them. I would encourage anyone who's had really good service, it might have been in your tyre shop, it might be at your barber shop, it might be a sandwich shop, it might be at, you know, your local petrol station, whatever. If you've had good experience, jump online and vote.
11: Exactly so, and even the organisations that we have in town that provide good service, the NCCA, the Northern Coalfields Community Care, people like that, there's an opportunity. But one thing I'd like to make a point of is that these people that are providing this good service, is nothing better for them to receive a compliment.
12: Mm.
11: You know, that's if someone says, thank you, well done, and through these Customer Services Awards, if someone says, you've been nominated for the Customer Service Award, of course you're appreciated. Now, isn't it nice to know you're appreciated?
12: Yeah.
11: And so I think that's something that we've got to bear in mind. But that's very typical of so many associations. I, in particular, these days don't drive.
12: Mm-hmm.
11: So I use the Northern Coalfields Community Care, their transport service.
12: Yep.
11: And Jane organises those trips for me, for everyone else.
12: Mm.
11: Can't do enough. Can't go out. And the drivers can't do enough for you.
12: Yeah.
11: They do things that they're not supposed to do, like helping people in and out of vehicles. It's not their job, but they do. They do a marvellous job. So I say to everyone, say thank you to these people, and they'll really appreciate that sort of comment. Clayton, I don't know whether you have any major issues that you're going to bring forward between now and, is it March?
12: March next year, yeah.
11: March next year. I don't know if you have any major issues you're going to bring forward. There are major issues around.
12: Mm.
11: There are things that we will probably hear a lot of talk on, such as the gun buyback and things like that. You will have your opinions on that. You will have to probably navigate a lot of different opinions in the community on some of these topics. So where do you see your biggest challenge?
12: Oh, look, I've been saying... every member of parliament has a never-ending list of things that they would like to see delivered to their electorate, and I'm no different. And I'm always badgering the ministers from when I was in opposition to now. You know, my team are in government. You've got to keep putting forward the argument, putting forward the argument, putting forward the argument, and doing that work. Now, I do get criticism that I don't do my work on the front page of the local paper, and that's not how I operate, and I take on board that criticism because people think, oh, I can't see what you're doing. And I go, yeah, that's a very fair comment. But I work at it. I work relentlessly at it. And, you know, so things like, you know, the new police station or hospital upgrades or my ongoing fight for a new school down at Cameron Park or upgrades of intersections like the corner of Orange Street at Abermain there. You know, those things take years and years and years of fighting to get done. I always have my list of things that I'm working on that I'm putting forward to different ministers and different treasurers to be funded. More than anything else, our community needs services. As much as it's great to cut a ribbon on, you know, a new road or a tunnel or a bridge or whatever the case is, and that's important. I'm not saying it's not important. But we need services, you know. Our hospitals need more nurses and, you know, physios and occupational therapists. We're getting some great upgrades to services in our local schools with our preschools that are coming on board. We always need more police and more police resources to do the important work that they're doing. You know, so health, education, police, like they're the staples and we need more services. So always fighting for that type of stuff. With regard to guns, Warren, I'm not trying to avoid that conversation. I know that the gun buyback and the changes to gun laws are very, very unpopular in, you know, the licensed firearm owners segment of the community. And I've been copping a fair bit of heat of that, and that's only fair. That's absolutely appropriate because I belong to the government and the government introduced the new laws. So I have to take my vinegar and poison with that. It's all about trying to make the community safer if we possibly can. It's about changing the way that people go about getting their firearms license, which will now involve both state and federal governments talking openly about certain citizens, whether they should or shouldn't be licensed. It's also about that there have been some innovations in firearms that have turned some of the firearms into almost semi-automatic weapons, with button release and lever release and straight pull actions and things like that, where those types of firearms were used at the terrible Bondi event, and it meant that that those two individuals who were trying to kill so many were able to reload and reload and shoot and reload and fire and reload and fire so quickly with those weapons. So they're going to be gone now, unless you hold a special category of license, which is a primary producer. On the other side of all of that, I want to say this: licensed firearm owners are held to a standard in our community that is higher than the normal person. They can't get in a fight at the pub. They can't be involved in domestic violence. They can't have a question mark over their, you know, paying their bills or, you know, their car driving record. And, you know, they are held to an incredibly high standard. And I acknowledge that. And I also acknowledge that around here, a great majority of the weekend pursuit and interest and hobby is to go shooting on properties who need help, desperately need help in trying to get control of the numbers of pigs,
11: feral animals, yeah,
12: and goats and deer and, you know, all that sort of stuff. And as I've said to my colleagues, including the Premier, that is, if my people and the licensed firearm owners aren't going out there doing it for free on weekends at their own expense, then it's going to become a state problem, and the state's going to have to pay for that. So I'm aware of the many frustrations out there, and I'm not saying that they're not real, and I'm not saying that they're not well warranted or deserved. I am the state MP. I am a member of the government, so I'm happy to hear from people, but we're heading in the direction we're heading in, and I know that's unpopular, but that's where it is.
11: Yeah, okay. Well, thank you very much for coming once again, Clayton, and chatting to us. It's always great to get your thoughts as we go along. It's just a pity. I know you said you don't want to be on the front page, but it was a pity that the advertiser, Cessnock Advertiser, closed. You had a column there, Lifting the Bar, which you were able to let people know what was happening, either in Parliament or in your own life.
12: Yep.
11: With regard to your thoughts on those things that were coming before Parliament.
12: Yep.
11: And it's a real shame that we do no longer have the Cessnock Advertiser. We have, unfortunately, other media outlets at the moment, which to me are not satisfactory. They're certainly not helping the case. But thank you for coming in. It's really been an opportunity without lifting the bar, without advertiser anymore. You've got to come in here to let people know what you're thinking.
12: Oh, it's been a real pleasure.
11: I appreciate you doing that.
12: It's a pleasure. It's an absolute pleasure, Warren. And I too, the advertiser used to be such a great thing. Just land on your doorstep every week free of charge and you could catch up on all the things that had happened locally. Not a bad word was ever said in that paper. It was always positive. Look at this. How wonderful is this? Sure. These are great opportunities. So I missed that. Greta Brankston have got a similar type of paper running. And I do still write my column. So my column appears there. My column appears on my webpage. And I know not everyone's online. So I do try other ways to still share my thoughts and ideas with people who are out there on a fortnightly basis. I write that column. It is written by me, entirely by me, and the range of topics I cover are sometimes strange and bizarre.
11: I'm sure they're not. But thank you very much for coming in, as I said. I do appreciate it. I'll get Matt back in a moment and let him take back over his program, which I've stolen off him for a while. Of course, we lost the wonderful, tremendous Dolly Parton. In fact, I saw Dolly Parton in the coalfields about the same time you were elected. That's how long ago she was.
12: Wow.
11: She was here, yeah. She was at Hope Estate and a fabulous performance there that year. And interesting enough, she paid our current Prime Minister a great deal of thank you for allowing her to bring her huge caravan into the country, a bus. And, so it was interesting. He wasn't the Caprium then, of course.
12: Yep.
11: Okay, so Dolly Parton, what a talent. So we might go out with a Dolly Parton song.

0: And welcome back. I wasn't here last week, so it's good to be back after 2 weeks. And I've come back here now, and Clayton Barr's gone. So that sounded ominous. That sounded like really dismissive. And Susan's here instead.
1: He's not gone. He's just outside having a chat.
0: Hello, Susan. How are
1: Good
0: you?
1: Morning, Maddie. Good morning. Good morning, everybody listening. What a beautiful day it's turning out to be. It's Friday, and this is when I come in and I tell you everything that's happening at the library. Well, some of it. There's always something happening at the libraries. We've got some really good events coming up, actually. September, it's hard to believe, actually, it's going to be spring in a couple of days, but it's with us. And September is also Biodiversity Month. So we've got a talk on Thursday, the 10th of September, as part of Biodiversity Month with Terry Inkson, and he's written a book called Garden Escapees. It's about weeds, okay? And we've all got them. If you're like me, you've got more winter grass than grass at the moment. But perhaps you might be interested in weeds out and about if you've got a property. So, excuse me, Terry is a bit of a local celebrity in the weeds world. He's a passionate advocate for the environment through his knowledge, experience and expertise on weed identification and treatment. With over 40 years in the horticultural sector, Terry's career has spanned nursery management, council landscaping, admin, civil construction, etc. Basically, he's council's weeds guru. He is our biosecurity management coordinator. So if you're interested in weeds, whether it be for your local garden or a bushland reserve or a property, come along and learn from Terry because he is the guy who knows everything. So identify weeds, understand their impact and manage them with confidence. I think I need to go to that. Lucky I'm going to be there. Thursday, the 10th of September, people, you can book it. This is at Cessnock Library. You can book it online. Or if you want to just call us, call the library and we'll grab you a ticket. And there's quite a few people already booked on it, but there is space. So come along and you can have a cuppa and hear about weeds. How about that?
0: How about that?
1: So from weeds, straight into, this is from left field, folklore. So we all enjoy local folklore and folklore in general, and there's a fabulous couple in Newcastle called Oh My Folklore, and they've become extremely popular on Instagram because they share little vignettes, little slices of Hunter Region folklore. I think last week there was a sprinting ghost of Wickham, a ghost running through the streets. This is in the 1800s, and the police got involved and they couldn't catch up with it, and then they got a local runner to try and catch this running ghost, and he chickened out. And so the
0: runner did.
1: Yeah.
0: So the ghost chickened out.
1: No, the runner chickened out. And so, you know, once upon a time, everything was reported in the local newspapers. So you've got these extraordinary stories of everyday life, but also included the odd ghost haunting bunyip story, whatever the thing was, mystery.
0: Yeah.
1: So it's really interesting stuff. And they're going to be coming to Curry Library, and this is in the lead up to Halloween, but it's not just about ghosts, it's about other mysteries and legends of the Hunter. Thursday, the 29th of October, 6 to 7 at Curry Library. I really encourage you to come along. If you like the local history of the region, and I know they're working on a couple of stories, these aren't sort of verbal folklore. These are things that they're actually tracing back to newspapers through Trove and the like. So they're really enjoying uncovering them. So explore the Hunter's most intriguing legends from Wollumbi to Weston and beyond. So come along, secret folklore and not so secret folklore. And if you're on Instagram, search Oh My Folklore, and you'll really enjoy it. So, next thing up at Curry Library, we've got, now we've scared you. Well, actually, it's not all scary. We're going to relax you with Create, Relax and Connect crafting sessions. So this is a lovely suite of crafting activities that we're doing on a sequence of Saturday mornings at Curry Library. So from the 19th of September, we've got Brushstrokes and Blooms with Valerie from Maud's Madhouse. Saturday, 17th of October, you can draw a Scarlet Robin with a lovely Molly from Painted Heart Studios. Saturday, the 7th of November, you can make your own watercolour Christmas cards. Then 5th of December, paint a Christmas wreath in watercolours again with Valerie. Golden Gum Leaves on the 16th of January with Valerie. Imperfect Pansies on the 20th of Feb with Valerie. Cactus Garden on the 20th of March with Valerie. Bold Boulders with Valerie in April. And May is Sunflowers. So Valerie does a lot of watercolour stuff, and she also with some ink and some metallic paints as well. So she'll step you through your watercolour skills and your drawing skills. And these are really fantastic opportunities to come to an art workshop. Each one is limited to 8 people. Now, the tickets, there is a price for the tickets. It's $5 per person, and bookings are essential. So we had to put a ticket price on these because otherwise people tend to book and not turn up. Mm. And that way, if 8 people book and nobody turns up, we've wasted time and money because we're hiring these people to do the thing. And just so you know, when we do ticketing on Eventbrite, the ticketing fee to us is about $3.50, $3.75, something like that. So we're making the grand profit on the tickets of like $1. So it's really just an accounting system to make sure people actually do commit to coming. It goes to the right people who are actually able to come along and turn up. So come along, $5, still cheap for a watercolour workshop or a drawing workshop, I've got to say. And I have to mention that this whole program is thanks to the Curry Bowling Club. They gave us a grant to hire those crafters and providers to do these, and that's part of rebuilding Curry Library. That was so generous when the library was shut.
0: Sure was.
1: And it's reconnecting and building community, putting stuff on at the library to reactivate the space. And so people, and I've got to say, I worked there on Monday, people are sure coming back. We were really, really busy.
0: They missed you.
1: I think they missed everybody. The team there are lovely, and it's a beautiful library. And so it's as tired as I was by the end of the day, it was really lovely to see how busy Curry was. It's like it's back at its peak. So having something, a nice workshop there on a Saturday morning, often people do get isolated or they want to do crafting things, but it may have a premium price ticket that isn't within reach. Everything's supplied to you. $5 is a bargain. Come along, and it'll be a lovely group of people who do those workshops too. So, from watercolours to digital skills, this is another grant. Get Online Week is a grant I apply for every year, and this enables us to put on some longer form workshops with Harry on some topics that perhaps Tech Savvy Seniors doesn't reach. And these are everybody topics. So you get a bit more of a deeper dive into an area, and also you get a lovely catered morning tea. We've got Mac Mastery on Monday the 19th of October from 10 till 12 at Cessnock, and Windows Made Easy Thursday the 22nd of October 10 till 12 at Curry. So everybody's either got a Mac or a Windows PC, I'm thinking, or a laptop, and we get asked this quite a lot. You know, do you run computer classes? I want to get more out of my laptop, or I don't totally understand everything that my Mac can do. Do you have lessons? So here you go, people. We've got Mac Mastery and Windows Made Easy. One's at Cessnock, one's at Curry, and you can have a very yummy morning tea, which will come from one of the local bakeries, I expect. Mm. So yeah. So come along.
0: We've got some
1: and
0: good ones.
1: That, and this is brought to us by Get Online Week. It's a campaign by Good Things. And so thanks to the grant, we are able to provide that to the community. After all that, you're going to have to relax for sure. You're going to need to come to a crystal singing bowl sound bath. And if you've been listening for a while, I've talked about these for a while. They're very popular. You might have, your blood pressure might be up and the doctor said, go and learn how to meditate and you don't know where to start. That's where Christy comes in. She brings in her full set of crystal bowls and she plays them, and there's a beautiful frequency. Even if you don't know what they're supposed to do, you really do feel relaxed. You just close your eyes and relax. So come along. If you've not been, I've got to tell people, we're holding these monthly at Cessnock, and they're also on a Saturday. The 12th of September is our first session for the year. It's already booked out. So if you are interested in having a crystal singing bowl sound bath, my hot tip is to have a look at the 10th of October, 10:30 till 11:30, book online or call the library. So you'll be aiming at the October session for those. And that one's free. So come along. Tech Savvy Seniors is on today at Cessnock Library. And this is our program where we have a whole suite of everything tech for seniors. And today is take, save and share great photos. So if your photos are a little bit on the ordinary side and you're not so great at sharing them, or maybe you think, do you want to make an online photo album and share it with your family? I do that with my siblings. We've got an online family photo album that we share with each other. And so you can learn those kind of tips and tricks. So that's today, and there is space. So if you dressed and up, hot foot it to the library and go and see Harry for take, save and share great photos. And there's some really great free apps to help tune your photos as well. So he'll show you those. But next week at Curry on Friday, 10 till 12, is use your device for everyday tasks and entertainment. He's going to show you some of the best apps and things that you can use on your phone. So come along to that. That's been quite popular. Friday the 18th of September at Cessnock, we go back into the Apple iPhones and our iPads, getting everything you can out of your Apple phone. And then Friday 25th of September, Android phones and tablets. And then 2nd of October, I need this one, apps that make life easier. We all need to have an easier life. And then 9th of October, getting the most out of your New South Wales seniors card. So look, we cover every topic that, basically all of it's aimed at making life easier for you. If you're tech savvy, if you think you're already tech savvy, you're going to still learn something. So if you'd like to sort of skill up in just a small friendly environment with Harry, and he does have a little bit of a mufti session at the end where you can ask Harry anything. So if you have a burning issue, you can ask him anything. And he's such a lovely guy. These aren't hard lessons. It's a really enjoyable thing. And I know that we don't have computer pals here, but it's kind of like computer pals for people. So come along. And a lot of people come, they just take the menu and they come to everything because it's just such an enjoyable thing to do. Spotlight story time. I mentioned earlier that September is Biodiversity Month. If you've got young ones or if you've got grandkids, head over to Curry Library on Thursday night, the 6 till 7, We're going to have a spotlight story time where we're going to get out our UV torches and find where those hiding animals are, native animals, which are puppets, but they're going to be hiding in the library and we're going to...
0: puppets.
1: Well,
0: I don't want to see puppets.
1: Kids, well, we'll be using our black light torches and we'll find them and they will light up. So you can colour your own very own Aussie native bird mask, enjoy wonderful stories about our unique native animals, and go UV torch spotlighting to find the hidden native animal puppets around the library. And go UV torch spotlighting to find the hidden native animal puppets around the library.

0: last little things to mention. I think I've talked about this before, but more and more people are twigging to the fact that you get your daily papers online for free with your library card. So if you do have a library card, to listen in. If you do not have a library card, you really should get a library card, because there's so much great free stuff that you can get. So if you go to our web page, you log into your account, and then you press the picture of a house, a little house up on the top line.
1: On the prairie.
0: Yeah, house on the prairie. House on the top line. And then you can choose Newsbank. And when you go into Newsbank, it has the Sydney Morning Herald, the Newcastle Morning Herald, what else? The Daily Telegraph.
1: What about overseas ones? Australian. Like New York Times or Los Angeles
0: Times? No, it hasn't got the overseas ones.
1: Just ours?
0: Just ours.
1: Which is good enough anyway.
0: Yeah, an Australian one. So if you, you know, oftentimes, not, we don't always live near a news agent nowadays, yeah, and you just want to read the Herald. So have a look, go in, and you can read it in two ways. You can read it as just in text, where it's just the words of the paper, but if you use the image, you choose image, you actually see the paper as you would see it if it was sitting in your lap on the breakfast table. Mm. So, and you can just flick through the pages by pressing a button. So really, I guess it's great if you are if you do like the comfort of a newspaper or the Saturday paper or the Sunday paper for that matter. It's a really great way to enjoy your newspaper and also get informed. Like our local print medias are really essential to having an informed community. They're really essential to democracy, that's why I think the demise of some of the local media, it's not great for people getting credible information. And so you might have somebody in your family who's starting to come out with some crazy theories. Tell them to get a library card, maybe read the paper. Yeah. Everybody's got one, Maddie.
1: I'm glad you caught that.
0: But maybe not in your family, in your wider circle. And more and more, it's the algorithm. It sends you more of what you want. And I was having this conversation with Dan Watton. If you like dolphins and whales, it'll send you more dolphins and whales. Mm. But if you are starting to be susceptible to some of the more stranger theories, you know, on social media, it will send you more, and you'll believe that you were right. That's all it's sending you.
1: Yeah, the algorithm. Yeah.
0: So it's a really slippery slope, and so it's quite a cunning thing. But it's always good. Information is great. It's great for everybody. And doing your research means sometimes getting out of social media and reading. We've got some great free magazines in our magazine suite as well, and there's some really fabulous current affairs magazines in there. So for a broader world view than just Facebook, I encourage people to read widely. Enjoy Facebook, but also know that there's more information out there for you. And the last thing that I've got, but you haven't got because it's just our draft. Sorry about that, Maddie.
1: I'll pretend to listen.
0: You can pretend to listen. School holidays is coming up at the end of September and October. We've got lots of great activities coming up. We've got the usual rhyme time, story time, sensory story time. We can have Creation Station drop in Play-Doh. We've got the best Play-Doh tools you've ever seen in your life. Leaf imprinting with air dry clay. A music bingo. A silent disco up at Brankston Hall, which is always super popular. And thanks to a grant, a Science Week grant, we have three Big Bang workshops. One where you make your own bottled planet. Two, you work out optical tricks, trick of the eye. And three, this is going to really go very quickly, unbelievable bubbles. So a bubble workshop. So those three workshops will be at Currie Library, but you will soon see our program come up online, and the tickets will go on sale next week for these. So this is a little bit of a teaser for everybody who listens. So I guess it's a scoop for you to watch our website, or maybe even

0: watch our Cessnock City Library Eventbrite, but those tickets will come up next week. So that's news from Libraryland, Maddie.
1: And guess what? You nearly made it. I mean, you're almost there. We've got 10 seconds now to the news, 15 seconds.
0: Well trained by the people at the station.
1: Which means no song for you.
0: That's okay.
1: Get you next time, though.
0: All righty.
1: News time. News.
2: Hello there, I'm Sean Bindley. The death toll from catastrophic flash flooding in Nepal has risen to more than 350, with over 800 people still missing, including more than 500 foreign nationals from 32 countries. The disaster was triggered when a magnitude 4.4 earthquake caused a glacial collapse near the Tibet border, sending a wall of water through the Trishuli and Narayani river systems. More than 1,500 armed police personnel have been deployed for search and rescue, but nightfall is now making operations even harder. Rebecca Bunden is in Kathmandu. She says entire communities were destroyed by the floodwaters and the damage to roads and bridges is severely hindering the relief efforts.
3: Entire villages were swept away, infrastructure, including roads, bridges destroyed, which has made these rescue operations incredibly challenging for teams to just get to those locations to try to reach any survivors, and as time goes on it becomes more and more difficult. However, throughout the day there have been people who have been brought into the hospitals here in Kathmandu, people who have been very badly injured too, so a lot of people undergoing treatment at the moment, and those rescue operations are continuing, teams still working to try to reach people in these very difficult conditions, especially as the night continues.
2: New South Wales has begun a vaccination program to protect animals vulnerable to the H5 bird flu. Jefferson Shaw reports.
4: Little penguins, Carnaby's black cockatoos and red-tailed black cockatoos are the first birds to be vaccinated in the state. Taronga Conservation Society Australia, among other wildlife facilities, will give a mix of wild bird and insurance populations two doses of the H5 bird flu vaccine. Environment Minister Penny Sharp says no government policy can stop the virus spreading through wild birds, but this is one way of supporting them. Those encountering a suspected sick bird are being urged to report it to the Emergency Animal Disease Hotline. Jefferson Shaw, Taronga Zoo.
2: Industrial action has turned up a notch on Brisbane's ferry network, with all services cancelled today. Georgina Winter has the details.
5: Ferry services were tied up for strikes earlier this week, stopping during Monday's morning and afternoon peaks and again on Wednesday afternoon. But today, a ferry commute is completely off the cards. Workers are walking off the job for a full day strike as they fight for a pay increase and a better work-life balance as negotiations continue to secure a new bargaining deal with operator River City Ferries. The unions haven't ruled out further strikes to come.
2: Shots have allegedly been fired at police during a violent crime spree spanning from Queensland's Wide Bay to the Sunshine Coast. Air News Lee Harrison has more.
6: Police allege the spree began with the theft of 12 firearms and a vehicle from a home in Childers on Wednesday night. The car found burnt out on the Sunshine Coast this morning. Over multiple hours, numerous other vehicles were allegedly stolen, driven the wrong way down major roads and highways. While a shot was allegedly fired at a police vehicle and the Polair helicopter, triggering a brief lockdown. Two men have since been arrested and charged. A 21-year-old is facing 30 offences, including serious assault of a police officer, unlawful use of a motor vehicle, arson and armed robbery.
2: The Australian dollar is buying 71.9 US cents. This is Air National News.
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2: Jack Viney will play his first AFL game in over a year when he runs out for the Blues at the MCG tomorrow night. Air News' Sarah Patterson reports.
8: Carlton finally has Viney back on deck at senior level following a frustrating run of Achilles and back injuries. And he's being thrown straight back in the deep end, joining the side to face Melbourne in tomorrow night's wild card final. Jake Melksham and Xavier Taylor also return to the side. But the D's have taken a hit, with Jake Lever and Matt Jefferson both failing fitness tests. Should the Blues win, they will face Geelong in an elimination final. If the D's win, they'll play Adelaide away. Sarah Patterson, S Sport.
2: Collingwood will regain Isaac Quaynor and Pat Lipinski for tonight's wildcard final against the Western Bulldogs at the G. Tim English returns for the Dogs. The NRL's trial of the kickoff rule has received a cold reception following its debut in Melbourne's 46-20 win over Brisbane last night. Stars from both sides criticising the rule tweak, which allows the